I need a little space to think. And maybe we should start seeing other people. And baby, things are moving way too fast for me.

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7: 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Well, a nice cool evening is what we can expect for tonight, with clear skies and lows dropping down near 50 degrees. Sunny and warmer for your Friday, with chances of thunderstorms in the late afternoon, along with daytime highs in the low to mid 70s.
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5: Fox News, I'm Tom Rigotti. The U.S. military says it intercepted Iranian attacks on three Navy ships in the Strait of Hormuz. In response, the Pentagon targeted Iranian facilities. Fox's Jackie Heinrich is at the White House.
6: Tonight, the U.S. carried out strikes on Iran's Keshem port and Bandar Abbas. But a senior U.S. official is telling Fox that the war is not restarting. The ceasefire is still in place.
5: President Trump told ABC News the U.S. retaliatory strikes against Iranian targets were just a love tap. An estimated 300 federal and local agents raid Los Angeles' MacArthur Park, cracking down on what they call an open-air drug market.
7: The DEA tells me this is all a two-month undercover investigation. They determined the Sinaloa cartel brings fentanyl and meth into Los Angeles, and it's sold and distributed at the park.
5: That's Fox's Matt Finn in Los Angeles. 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
7: 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Look at your Skytrack weather forecast for West Central Missouri, brought to you by Clint's Bar and Grill in downtown Calhoun, where good food and friends meet up. Stop in for some hometown hospitality. Well, a nice cool evening is what we can expect for tonight, with clear skies and lows dropping down near 50 degrees. Sunny and warmer for your Friday, with chances of thunderstorms in the late.

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3: News. I'm Ted Lindner. The U.S. military fired on Iranian military targets in response to missile, drone, and small boat attacks by the regime. Fox's Ashley Webster.
4: U.S. Central Command saying that, look, U.S. forces intercepted these unprovoked Iranian attacks and responded with self-defense strikes to targeted launch sites within Iran. The Iranian attack came as U.S. Navy destroyers were crossing the Strait of Hormuz to the Gulf of Oman.
3: Florida Governor Ron DeSantis saying Thursday the immigration detention center known as Alligator Alcatraz in the Everglades was always meant to be temporary. DeSantis's comments come on the same day the New York Times reported state and federal officials were in talks to shut down the facility, which has processed and deported 22,000 detainees since it opened in the summer of 2025. 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
3: News. I'm Sue Guzman. The U.S. military fired on Iranian military targets in response to missile, drone, and small boat attacks by the regime. Fox's Ashley Webster.
4: U.S. Central Command saying that, look, U.S. forces intercepted these unprovoked Iranian attacks and responded with self-defense strikes to targeted launch sites within Iran. The Iranian attack came as U.S. Navy destroyers were crossing the Strait of Hormuz to the Gulf of Oman.
3: The UAE says it came under Iranian drone and missile attacks on Friday. We're learning more about the man behind a mass shooting in Texas in March. Fox's Carmen Roberts.
5: The FBI says the man who shot and killed three people and injured more than a dozen others at a bar in downtown Austin, Texas, acted alone. And there's no evidence any foreign terrorist group supported or directed him.
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3: News. I'm Ted Lindner. President Trump threatening Iran again after U.S. forces carried out strikes on military facilities in retaliation for an attack in the Strait of Hormuz. Fox's Kevin Cork.
4: Iran is said to be reviewing the latest U.S. proposal to hopefully some way, somehow end the war. The president insists this war will be over quickly, and he remains convinced that things are going unbelievably well.
5: We got rid of the first regime. We got rid of the second regime. We got rid of most of the third regime. And then they say, is that regime change? I think it's the ultimate regime change.
4: Meantime, China has ordered companies to disregard U.S. sanctions targeting Iranian oil.
3: And former FBI Director James Comey asking to cancel his upcoming court appearance in North Carolina, saying it was unnecessary because he already surrendered in Virginia. Comey charged in a 2-count indictment last week after posting an Instagram photo of seashells in the numerical arrangement of 8647. 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
3: News. I'm Sue Gussman. The U.S. military fired on Iranian military targets in response to missile, drone, and small boat attacks by the regime. Fox's Ashley Webster.
4: U.S. Central Command saying that, look, U.S. forces intercepted these unprovoked Iranian attacks and responded with self-defense strikes to targeted launch sites within Iran. The Iranian attack came as U.S. Navy destroyers were crossing the Strait of Hormuz to the Gulf of Oman.
3: And the UAE says it came under Iranian drone and missile attacks Friday. South Carolina's House of Representatives voting to redraw the state's congressional maps following a Supreme Court decision limiting the scope of the Voting Rights Act. Democrat South Carolina State Congresswoman Spencer Wetmore.
5: Rigging the system to try to grasp at power is certainly not the way we need to go about it.
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1: Oh, yeah.
2: News. I'm Ted Linder. The U.S. military fired on Iranian military targets in response to missile, drone, and small boat attacks by the regime.
3: U.S. Central Command saying that, look, U.S. forces intercepted these unprovoked Iranian attacks and responded with self-defense strikes to targeted launch sites within Iran. The Iranian attack came as U.S. Navy destroyers were crossing the Strait of Hormuz to the Gulf of Oman.
2: Fox's Ashley Webster, and at least three people injured after a shooting at a Publix grocery store in Somerville, South Carolina, Thursday night. Berkeley County Sheriff Dwayne Lewis.
4: Two victims were had some minor injuries, minor gunshot wounds, and then one individual who we believe is the target received two gunshot wounds and is in surgery.
2: Sheriff Lewis went on to say that three suspects were taken into custody. 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
1: You stay right here.
2: Fox News, I'm Sue Guzman. President Trump insisting the ceasefire is still holding, even though the U.S. has carried out retaliatory airstrikes against Iran.
3: U.S. Central Command says Iran launched an unprovoked attack against U.S. warships, leading to self-defense strikes. In a statement, the military says Iran launched missiles, drones, and small boats at three guided missile destroyers transiting the Strait of Hormuz. Those inbound threats were eliminated and no U.S. assets were hit.
2: Fox's Jared Halpern. Secretary of State Marco Rubio will continue his trip to Italy with a meeting today with Prime Minister Giorgia Meloni. And the U.S. Postal Service is considering a rule that would allow anyone to send handguns through the mail for the first time in nearly 100 years. Shipment previously was only available to do for licensed retailers. 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
7: Good Friday morning, everyone. Well, we're going to have a decent start of your day with a few clouds, but highs back up in the low to mid-70s. By late afternoon, we will see some thunderstorm chances return to west central Missouri, and a few of them could be on the strong side. Stay up to date with the latest information right on our Facebook page at KDKD Radio. 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
1: Good Friday morning, everyone. We're going to have a decent start of your day with a few clouds, but highs back up to the low to mid 70s. By late afternoon, we will see some thunderstorm chances return to our area, and a few of them could be on the strong side. Stay up to date with the latest information right on our Facebook page at KDKD Radio. 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
4: Fox News, I'm CJ Papa. President Trump implores Iran.
5: They better sign their agreement fast.
4: Touching on the peace plan from the U.S., this after a dust-up started by Iran in the Strait of Hormuz. U.S. Central Command called the response defensive.
6: U.S. forces intercepted unprovoked Iranian attacks and responded with self-defense strikes as U.S. Navy-guided missile destroyers transited the Strait of Hormuz to the Gulf of Oman. No U.S. assets were struck. CENTCOM eliminated inbound threats and targeted Iranian military facilities responsible for attacking the U.S.

0: Fox's Madeline Rivera. President Trump describing it as a love tap, maintaining the ceasefire is still in effect. Gas dropping a penny overnight, stopping at $4.54 a gallon. That from AAA. Diesel dropping the same amount, landing at $5.66 a gallon. The April jobs report comes out at 8:30 a.m. Eastern. 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
2: 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Hello, I'm Clay Radford. Well, concerns are growing among some residents near Whiteman Air Force Base over the proximity of a group of neighboring property owners that have raised national security questions in the area surrounding the military installation. The concerns come as Congress works on a new federal budget package that includes an effort led by Mark Alford aimed at strengthening protections around the U.S. military bases, including Whiteman Air Force Base. Alford's proposal is designed to increase oversight of land ownership and activity near sensitive military sites amid growing concerns nationwide about the potential of foreign influence and security risk nearing strategic defense facilities. Whiteman Air Force Base, located near Nob Noster, is home to the B-2 Spirit stealth bomber and plays a major role in national defense operations. Supporters of the measure say the additional protections are necessary to safeguard military operations and national security, while residents in the area continue to voice concerns and seek more information about the developments near the base. Well, the U.S. Department of Agriculture has announced new rules for stores that accept SNAP benefits, aimed at increasing access to healthier food options for families using the program. Under the updated standards, SNAP retailers will now have to be required to stock at least 7 varieties of foods across 4 staple categories: protein, grains, dairy, and fruits and vegetables. USDA officials say the changes will place more emphasis on fresh and whole foods while closing loopholes that previously allowed some snack foods to count towards requirements. USDA says nearly 3,200 retailers have faced action for failing to meet current SNAP stocking standards. The new rules are scheduled to take effect in the fall of 2026, with additional guidelines expected for retailers in the coming weeks. That's the latest from Radford Media Group, connecting communities in West Central Missouri.
3: All right, thank you, Clay Radford. First update with community news here on a Friday morning, here on Mornings in the Sticks with me, Steve Stevens. Our first check of community news is brought to you by Integrity Floors. Still owe you a weather forecast. That's coming up. We'll take a commercial timeout as well. And then 6 in a row is coming your way, your sixer at 6. Coming up, we'll do some new music from Britt Taylor. Also some Parmalee in here, and maybe even a new one from the Soul Circus Cowboys. Love those guys. So 6 in a row is on the way here on Mornings in the Sticks. Happy Friday morning!
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5: Happy Friday morning, everyone. Well, we're going to have a decent start of your day with a few clouds, but highs back up to the low to mid-70s. By late afternoon, we will see some thunderstorm chances return to our area, and a few of them could be on the strong side. 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This look at the SkyTrack weather forecast is brought to you by Gary's Towing. If your car says no and you need a tow, give them a call at 660-885-HELP.
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0: I told you we were going to play some Soul Circus Cowboys. That's their new one called Something Stronger as we wrap up six in a row for you here on the morning show. Your sixer at six. 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That reminds me to remind you, later on today around lunchtime, a new episode of my Booze News podcast. What's going on in the world of adult beverages? 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The Booze News, hosted by Steve Stevens. That's me. 6 o'clock hour, by the way, here on the morning show is brought to you by Clayton's Heartfelt In-Home Care. We've got weather, we've got more music, and more just ahead here on the morning show.
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6: Good Friday morning, everyone. Well, we're going to have a decent start of your day with a few clouds, but highs back up in the low to mid-70s. By late afternoon, we will see some thunderstorm chances return to west central Missouri, and a few of them could be on the strong side. 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

0: Oh, Jody Messina's back with new music. There it is. Some Bridges, the new one from Jody Messina here on The Morning Show. By the way, this 6 o'clock hour is brought to you by Clayton's Heartfelt In-Home Care, serving Lowry City and 15 counties out there in Missouri. Of course, I have more music for you. Of course, we'll get you updated on SkyTrack weather. Your next community newscast as well is coming your way. Just past top of the hour, 7 o'clock, as we work our way towards hour number two of the morning show on a Friday. And then we'll run through birthdays, history, and holidays. 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
0: 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It's May, and May is Maytag month, which means the biggest Maytag sale of the year is bigger than big. It's colossal. It's monumental. It's gargantuan. It's the biggest Maytag sale of the year on all Maytag major appliances. It's monstrous. It's giganterous. It's another really big word that ends in us. And it's happening right now through May 31st. 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
2: News. I'm CJ Papa. President Trump says a ceasefire remains in effect after U.S. airstrikes on drone and missile launch sites in Iran.
3: U.S. warships under attack in the Strait of Hormuz. But now, for the first time since the ceasefire began last month, the U.S. launched a counterattack ashore. Here's President Trump describing the action.
4: They were firing at us and we were firing back at them.
3: Now, recall earlier this week, General Dan Kane said U.S. forces came under attack more than 10 times since the ceasefire had been in effect.
2: Fox's Lucas Tomlinson, health officials and five states are monitoring people arriving back home after being passengers on a cruise ship hit by the Hanta virus outbreak. President Trump says he's been briefed about it.
4: We have a lot of people, a lot of great people are studying it. It should be fine. We hope.
2: Passengers from the ship are being monitored in at least 12 countries. There have been 5 confirmed cases of the virus so far, 3 suspected cases and 3 deaths. 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

0: Hello, I'm Clay Radford. Well, concerns are growing among some residents near Whiteman Air Force Base over the proximity of a group of neighboring property owners that have raised national security questions in the area surrounding the military installation. The concerns come as Congress works on a new federal budget package that includes an effort led by Mark Alford aimed at strengthening protections around the U.S. military bases, including Whiteman Air Force Base. Alford's proposal is designed to increase oversight of land ownership and activity near sensitive military sites amid growing concerns nationwide about the potential of foreign influence and security risk nearing strategic defense facilities. Whiteman Air Force Base, located near Nob Noster, is home to the B-2 Spirit stealth bomber and plays a major role in national defense operations. Supporters of the measure say the additional protections are necessary to safeguard military operations and national security, while residents in the area continue to voice concerns and seek more information about the developments near the base. Well, the U.S. Department of Agriculture has announced new rules for stores that accept SNAP benefits, aimed at increasing access to healthier food options for families using the program. Under the updated standards, SNAP retailers will now have to be required to stock at least 7 varieties of foods across 4 staple categories: protein, grains, dairy, and fruits and vegetables. USDA officials say the changes will place more emphasis on fresh and whole foods while closing loopholes that previously allowed some snack foods to count towards requirements. USDA says nearly 3,200 retailers have faced action for failing to meet current SNAP stocking standards. The new rules are scheduled to take effect in the fall of 2026, with additional guidelines expected for retailers in the coming weeks. That's the latest from Radford Media Group, connecting communities in West Central Missouri.
1: Good Friday morning, everyone. We're going to have a decent start of your day with a few clouds, but highs back up to the low to mid 70s. By late afternoon, we will see some thunderstorm chances return to our area, and a few of them could be on the strong side. 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
2: All right, thank you, fellas. Coming up on 7:04 on Friday morning, it's about 55 degrees and a little overcast out there currently here at the KDKD Studios. 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
2: It is showtime on our continuing showtime. Actually, showtime was an hour ago, but, you know, it takes me an hour to wake up.
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0: Yeah.
2: You know, an hour to ease it. I got to have an hour to get into it. I got to have an hour to get out of it.
0: Yeah. The
2: That's why there's text till 10. I get tired of working when 9 o'clock rolls around.
0: See, the listeners pick.
2: So, I need you to help me get going in the 7 o'clock hour. I need the listeners to help me wind down in the 9 o'clock.
0: I understand.
2: See how it works? There's a method to
0: my
2: madness.
0: It's a community morning show.
2: It is.
0: Because we're all helping you do it.
2: Takes a village. Takes a village. It really does. Well, happy Friday to you, ladies
0: Mother's
2: and gentlemen.
0: Mother's Day's Eve Eve.
2: Mother's Day Eve Eve.
0: Yeah.
2: Mother's Day Eve squared.
0: Yeah, there we go. Perfect.
2: All right. Oh, see, Clay's. I'm teaching him these lights can be a little tricky here in the studios.
0: I'm sitting here and I'm getting blinded. I'm like,
2: Well, he's trying to purdy up his face.
0: No, I need more of the light.
2: The video, but you might as well turn him off. So that's why we're on radio.
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1: Coming to you live, Steve.
0: But welcome to Mornings in the Sticks, Friday edition. Official, unofficial holidays.
1: Okay.
0: It's hard to overshadow. I feel like you can't really walk on Mother's Day at all, even though it's not Mother's Day till Sunday.
1: Yeah, right.
0: But I
1: understand what you're saying.
0: I'm stepping cautiously.
1: Yep, tiptoeing.
0: Because I don't want to offend the mothers out there at all.
1: Mother's
0: it
1: like
0: is. What? Go ahead.
1: I said mothers like tulips. Mothers, tiptoeing around the tulips.
0: Mothers like tulips. Yes. Okay. All right. It is no socks day.
1: Got them.
0: Oh, you were wearing them.
1: I'm wearing them. Yeah, I'm wearing them.
0: I am too.
1: I don't not wear socks.
0: Didn't know it was no socks.
1: I'm kind of flip-flops.
0: Kind of weird on that too, especially if I have pants on.
1: Right.
0: If I have pants on, I've got to have socks. Now, shorts, that's a different matter.
1: Well, I have some water shoes for like the boat and
0: stuff
1: like that.
0: Yeah, that's a different scenario.
1: And then the hey dudes,
0: I can go sock or sockless. It depends.
1: It depends.
0: I'm still.
1: And I don't wear those very often either.
0: I'm still not a huge fan of the dudes, man.
1: You're not a fan of the hey dudes?
0: No.
1: Hey dudes.
0: Everybody talked about how great they are, and you'll love them, so wonderful.
1: Yeah.
0: They're another pair of shoes.
1: They are. They're super light, though.
0: They are super light.
1: Feels like I'm walking on a cloud.
0: Okay.
1: Maybe they can sponsor the morning show.
0: I think they're overhyped. Even if they sponsored the morning show, it doesn't mean I'd wear them.
1: Yeah.
0: I do have a pair, though. I do have a pair. And reason, I guess, here I'm getting on a whole.
1: He's on a soapbox this morning.
0: I'm on a Hey Dudes rant here. It all goes back to my brother-in-law's wedding.
1: Okay.
0: In Mexico.
1: Mexico.
0: We were invited. We had to go to Mexico, all-inclusive resort. It was, it was a wonderful little escape vacation thing. And Mel was like, oh, you need to get you some Hey Dudes, man.
1: Yeah.
0: I'm like, all right.
1: Cool, dude.
0: I've heard all the hype.
1: Yeah.
0: I'll get a pair. So I tried to order myself a pair online from the heydeuter.com or whatever it is. And, sure, we can send you those. Yeah, check out, pay, everything. By the way, those are out of stock.
1: Oh.
0: We can't do those.
1: Oh.
0: We don't know when they'll be back yet. So my whole customer service
1: was terrible.
0: Horrible. So I was immediately turned off on Hey Dudes.
1: Right. Because of that. Well, what you should have done is gone out to Shoe Sensation right here in Clinton.
0: You're right.
1: They play Katy in the store all day long.
0: You're right.
1: You should have went in there, listened to your favorite country radio station, and sat down and tried some on. Shoe Sensation right behind Wendy's in Clinton.
0: Man.
1: That's a free plug.
0: It sure is.
1: Well, we're talking about Hey Dudes, and I tell people where they can get them.
0: So I had a bad experience.
1: Yeah.
0: And I then went a little, it's like, well, I got to get some shoes for this wedding thing down in Mexico. And blah, blah, blah, blah. So I ended up trying again and got it all figured out. So I guess long story long, Hey Dudes put a bad taste in my mouth. From the get-go.
1: How did your email start to customer service? Hey, dude.
0: Right. Exactly. Or get the head dudette.
1: Yeah.
0: Let me talk to her, because obviously the fellas don't know what's going on over there.
1: Dude.
0: So
1: where's my car?
0: Yeah. So give me my old Converse Chuck Taylors any day.
1: Yeah.
0: Any day. All right, I'm stepping down.
1: All right.
0: Off my soapbox.
1: Long.
0: Sorry, Hey Dudes. Mornings in the Sticks, not brought to you by Hey Dudes. National Coconut Cream Pie Day today.
1: That makes cream pies.
0: That makes me think of Marianne.
1: Yeah, okay. From
0: Gilligan's
1: Island.
0: Island,
1: yeah. Coconut cream pie.
0: From my viewing of that show over the years, apparently she made a pretty good one on the island. Gilligan seemed to like it, I think. It is National Give Someone a Cupcake Day.
1: Mm.
0: National Student Nurses Day. We had Nurses Day
1: not
0: that long ago.
1: 2 days ago,
0: And the No Socks Day. Well, I shouldn't have said that again. That's going to make me bring up Hey Dude.
1: No socks, man. I mean, that... I don't know. I'm your feet stink if you don't wear socks.
0: Your feet stink.
1: We don't like stinky
0: feet. Stink.
1: Yeah.
0: That's what they do.
1: Stinky feet.
0: Stinky feet. And there's a,
1: Mornings in the Sticks with Stinky Feet.
0: There's a guy. Isn't there a guy, Mr. Stinky Feet or something, that does songs for kids? And
1: I don't know.
0: Mr. Stinky Feet. Mr. Stinky Feet. All right.
1: Well, I haven't heard of that one.
0: GTS that.
1: Google that.
0: I'm betting you. All right, back in the day, 140 years ago, 1886, Dr. John Pemberton came up with the secret formula to Coca-Cola syrup while cooking over a fire in his backyard. Was he grilling some ribeyes or something?
1: Yeah. I don't know.

0: At first, he combined it with straight water, as opposed to crooked water. But a drugstore clerk used carbonated water, and that's how Coke was born.
1: And?
0: Used to have some illegal drugs in it.
1: Cocaine.
0: Yeah. Running all around my brain. 38 million gallons are consumed daily.
1: Of Coca-Cola?
0: Yeah.
1: Wow.
0: Isn't that crazy? Coke is the most understood word in the world.
1: Coke.
0: Yeah.
1: Really?
0: Give me a Coke.
1: Give me a Coke.
0: Around the world. Especially our president.
1: If you're in the Caribbean Sea.
0: Our president.
1: Yeah.
0: Even once had a button on his desk he could push whenever he wanted his butler to bring him. I believe he drinks the Diet
1: Coke
0: version.
1: Yeah.
0: You know, cause
1: Diet Coke.
0: He's watching his weight, you know, got to keep it fit and trim there in the Oval Office. 67 years ago in 1959, Little Caesar's Pizza was founded. I knew that was coming. I was hoping that. Pizza. I wish we had a Little Caesars around here in Clinton.
1: We've had like two over the years.
0: I had one
1: like in the 90s, and then...
0: I kept them in business when I was in college.
1: Yeah.
0: Because I wasn't going to class, so I was hungry. I was in a fraternity house. You know how that goes.
1: Yeah.
0: Living in a fraternity, and man, that pizza was cheap, and you got two for one, and oh, man.
1: Little Caesars. I like Domino's. I'm a Domino's pizza guy. I really like Domino's. But I tell you what, the choice of pizza that we already have in Clinton is pretty good.
0: We got several,
1: pizza and Mexican in this town.
0: We got several choices.
1: You know, we got Pizza Hut, Pizza Glen, and Casey's Pizza. And I'm out on Casey's Pizza. I do not like Casey's Pizza.
0: I do. Their breakfast pizza.
1: I really like deep dish and mini pizzas from Pizza Glen. And of course, don't get me started on the salads. I know they're just simple salads, but man, they're delicious.
0: Yeah. Yeah, yeah.
1: And the Pizza Hut. Good.
0: All right.
1: You know,
0: now I want pizza.
1: Yeah, I want pizza too.
0: Now I want pizza.
1: Cold pizza would work in the morning.
0: Yeah. Cold pizza, cold chicken. You don't like cold fried chicken?
1: Not really.
0: Really?
1: Yeah.
0: Huh.
1: It's not bad, but not as good as it is fresh.
0: I'm going to have to question our friendship a little further. You know,
1: first yesterday pizza. It wasn't that movie that I watched. Now today,
0: right,
1: it's
0: right. We're like an old married couple. I don't even know you. Good Lord. Speaking of old married couples, 42 years ago, 1984, Joni and Chachi got married on Happy Days.
1: Really?
0: Yes.
1: Chachi.
0: So
1: on the show.
0: On the show.
1: As storyline.
0: Yes.
1: Okay.
0: Way to bring it down.
1: Well,
0: it's a happy moment we're celebrating here.
1: I just didn't know if it was real life and they...
0: On the show, on TV, it wasn't real. Yes, Clay, yes. 42 years ago.
1: It's not like the king
0: Joni
1: and queen got married.
0: Loved Chachi. Apparently she doesn't love him anymore.
1: Oh, no.
0: Actually, she has passed away. But Scott Baio's still out there. Oh, man. Oh, Chuck in Charge. Still out there. 17 years ago in 2009, J.J. Abrams' remake of Star Trek was released. Seen that one?
1: Yes.
0: No, you haven't.
1: Yeah, I've seen it.
0: Really?
1: I just don't like Star Trek, so I don't talk about it.
0: Hmm.
1: But I've seen it.
0: Okay. Yeah. All right.
1: Beam me up, Scotty.
0: All right. 16 years ago in 2010, Betty White. The legendary Betty White became the oldest person to host SNL. Saturday Night Live.
1: Cool.
0: At the tender young age...
1: 89.
0: 88. You were close. And real quick, that brings us to birthdays. Melissa Gilbert, Laura Ingalls on Little House on the Prairie Dog. She is 62 today. Ronnie Lott, San Francisco 49ers legend, 67. Alex Van Halen, drummer for Van Halen.
1: Yeah.
0: He is 73. I'm going to see his nephew tomorrow night.
1: Is that, who is that? That is...
0: It's Eddie's
1: Mozart?
0: Kid. Close.
1: What is it?
0: Wolfgang.
1: Wolfgang, yeah.
0: Wolfgang and his band Mammoth are opening up for the alternative rock band Bush. Gwen Stefani's ex-husband, as a matter of fact.
1: Okay.
0: I got a weekend full of concerts. I'm going to the ZZ Dwight show tonight.
1: Yeah.
0: Going to spend the night, stay down there, and then go into a rock show tomorrow.
1: In crazy. Kansas City?
0: Crazy. No, Lake Ozarks.
1: So you're just rocking out all weekend.
0: Ozarks Amphitheater. Tony Tennille of the Captain and Tennille. She is 86 today.
1: We better not get any emails about you being at the Landshark Bar.
0: Just saying. I'll do my best. No promises.
1: Back your whitey tighties.
0: And this one here, Sir David Attenborough is 100 years old.
1: He's from
0: today.
1: England.
0: He's the guy that narrates all the Discovery Channel Planet Earth stuff, you know?

0: Oh, you know the voice, man. He's a naturalist who's responsible for all those amazing nature documentaries, and the brother of Richard Attenborough from Jurassic Park. And then Don Rickles would have had a birthday today. Funny man, Don Rickles would have been 100 today. And Harry Truman.
1: It's Truman's day.
0: Give him hell, Harry. Would have had a birthday today, born on this day in 1884. He passed back in 1972.
1: So, Brother Truman, let me tell you about Mr. Truman.
0: Brother Truman.
1: He has, if you notice, there's no period after the S in his middle name, Harry S. Truman, because his middle name, so to speak, is S.
0: Yeah. I think I knew that, actually.
1: He does not have a middle name. It is just S. Harry S. Truman.
0: Now I'm fascinated as to why you know that.
1: Why do I know that? Because
0: was that
1: President Truman was a Freemason, and I, too, am a Freemason. And actually, at the Clinton Masonic Lodge, there is a we have a light fixture in our lodge room at the Clinton Masonic Lodge, and it actually came from the Belton Lodge, where Harry served as Master of the Lodge.
0: Wow.
1: So, of course, there's ties right here to Clinton, to Harry S. Truman as well.
0: Correct.
1: He lived here with his family. There once was a building kind of across from Jim Falk Motors over there, the Alvey Allen Industries, that Truman visited on the rare occasion after his presidency.
0: Wow. I didn't realize Clay was such a Truman historian.
1: I'm a fan. You know, we all have favorite planets. I have favorite presidents, too.
0: Is that right?
1: Truman was one of them.
0: Yeah. I don't know that I do. I don't care much for any of them.
1: You don't care about politics, do you?
0: I don't think any of them are doing what they should be doing or could be doing. Well, no, I shouldn't say that. I should play a song is what I should do.
1: I did not have sexual relations with that woman.
0: I did kind of like that dude.
1: I did not inhale.
0: All right. In honor of
1: Mother's
0: Day.
1: Yeah, good.
0: Let's get back to the mamas. Because they are pure, they are innocent, they are sweet. We love them dearly.
1: One hot mama?
0: One
1: Keith?
0: Actually, Trace Adkins. I could have did that one.
1: Oh, okay, yeah, but, that's Trace. Yeah.
0: No, I'm going with this one because it's a little advice on top of it, too.
1: Okay.
0: It's Seth Ennis and Call Your Mama.
1: Oh, we need to.
0: Featuring Little Big Town.
1: Call Your Mama before Sunday.
0: That's right. Or call her on Sunday on Mother's Day. But Call Your Mama on mornings in the Sticks.

0: Oh, that's Lucy Tiger and her new one called Cowboy Love Me here on the morning show. Just about 7:25, we're going to check Missouri Ag headlines for you this morning. 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
1: With a look at Ag News headlines, I'm Kara Hart on Brownfield. Escalating fuel prices are being felt on farms across the United States. North Iowa farmer Casey Schlichtig says the cost of hauling corn is going up. The national average diesel price has risen about $1 per gallon since the conflict in the Middle East began. The ranking member of the U.S. House Ag Committee says the damage to the Farm Bill Coalition in Congress could have lasting impacts on future farm bills. An Iowa congresswoman says she believes Prop 12 language still has a path forward in the Senate's version of the farm bill. A West Central Indiana farmer says another year of lower farm income has led to changes in his operation, and the Department of Justice has settled their civil lawsuit against data company AgriStats for potential anti-competitive practices in the U.S. meat industry. For more ag news, markets, and weather, go to brownfieldagnews.com. I'm Kara Hart for Brownfield.
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8: Happy Friday morning, everyone. Well, we're going to have a decent start of your day with a few clouds, but high back up to the low to mid-70s. By late afternoon, we will see some thunderstorm chances return to our area, and a few of them could be on the strong side. Stay up to date with the latest information right here on 95.3 KDKD. This

0: Look at the SkyTrack weather forecast is brought to you by Gary's Towing. If your car says no and you need a tow, give them a call at 660-885-HELP.
1: All right, 731 and about 55 and overcast currently here at the studios. Steve Stevens again alongside this morning, Clay Radford. I want to pick back up where we kind of left off.
2: Okay.
1: Because my better half, Miss Mel, the mother of my children.
2: Yes.
1: You know, happy,
2: the one you will be celebrating on Sunday.
1: Happy early Mother's Day to Miss Melody, to Miss Brittany as well.
2: Yeah, of course. She's listening right now.
1: We were talking about the Hey Dudes.
2: Yeah.
1: Thing, right?
2: Yeah.
1: And you were chastising me for not going in and trying them on.
2: Shop local,
1: and what have you. She texts me and says, "Thank you, Clay Radford. Go in the store and try them on!" Uh-huh. Exclamation point.
2: I don't like buying clothing online. My wife does it all the time, too.
1: Me, too.
2: And you're sending stuff back all the time.
1: You are? I know what
2: Brittany does. Brittany orders something that doesn't fit, she sends it back. Or doesn't like the way it fits. Go to a store and try it on. That's why they have dressing rooms.
1: Okay. All right.
2: Mr. Steve Stevens?
1: I'm not going to argue that. Too much. We'll let that go because I got something else I wanted to bring up.
2: Okay.
1: I wanted to shift gears here because I just stumbled across this on the Book of Faces.
2: Okay.
1: You might be old if.
2: If.
1: You've seen these things.
2: Yes, I have.
1: You, and you run through the list and give yourself a point for everyone.
2: Yeah.
1: I want to see how you scored.
2: How many points?
1: Because I know how I scored.
2: Okay.
1: Because I did it early.
2: Okay.
1: There's 24 things.
2: Okay.
1: To score on.
2: Do I need a piece of paper to mark my score down?
1: You might.
2: Yeah. Give me something just to keep a tally here. I might be old if. Just at the bottom of those.
1: There you go. Yeah, we still have pens and paper.
2: Yeah.
1: Here, ladies and gentlemen.
2: It's not all AI.
1: Not yet. It's coming. All right. Give yourself a point for each of these if you have done. All right. Number one, used a rotary phone.
2: Yeah.
1: Number two.
2: Long time ago.
1: Used a floppy disk.
2: Oh, absolutely.
1: Listen to him. Oh, absolutely. Number three, used a typewriter.
2: Yes.
1: Number four, taken pics with a film camera.
2: Oh, for sure.
1: Well, for sure,
2: that
1: for
2: makes
1: sure.
2: Me old? That makes me old?
1: You might be old if. We're going to see how many points you have at the end of these 24 things. Listen to music on a CD.
2: Yes.
1: Made a mixtape.
2: Of course.
1: Owned a Walkman.
2: Yep.
1: Listen to music on a boombox.
2: Yeah, of course. Man, I'm terrible.
1: Watched a movie on VHS.
2: Yep, I'm old.
1: Rented a movie from Blockbuster.
2: No, I've never been to a Blockbuster.
1: Was it okay? You didn't have one around here.
2: Yeah, didn't have one around here.
1: See?
2: I went to Aardvark, or movie gallery.
1: There's some names. Yeah, all right. Learned cursive.
2: Yeah, I had to.
1: Played an Atari. Sent or received a fax.
2: Yeah.
1: Just the fax, ma'am.
2: Just the fax, yeah.
1: Had a MySpace account.
2: Yep.
1: Ordered from Columbia House.
2: No.
1: I still owe them money, by the way. Had an AOL address.
2: No. I mean, I was in that era, but I wasn't.
1: Accessed the internet via dial-up.
2: Oh, for sure.
1: Used an encyclopedia.
2: Properly?
1: The actual book. Not just to hold up the corner of a table.
2: I'll give myself one because we had to in school.
1: All right. Used a phone book.
2: Yeah.
1: Sent a postcard.
2: Yeah.
1: Used a paper map.
2: Oh, yeah.
1: Owned a dictionary.
2: Owned a dictionary?
1: No, owned a dictionary.
2: Somebody else did in the house, but it wasn't mine.
1: Okay. Written a check.
2: Oh, yeah. I still do that every day.
1: Unfortunately.
2: Yeah.
1: And finally, uncurled a telephone cord.
2: Oh, yeah. That's a pain in the butt. Heck, yeah. I've done that. Man, don't even ask
1: how many,
2: my score.
1: How many points?
2: 20 out of 24. Yeah.
1: You know how many I got?
2: How many?
1: 23. The only thing on that list that I have never done or didn't have was an AOL address.
2: Yeah. You was in the era. It just...
1: Used to get the discs in the mail every other day, it seemed like.
2: We had ILAN.
1: Yeah. ILAN.
2: Start out with TACNET and then ILAN.
1: I remember ILAN. I think we had ILAN over at the old radio station, and that's where I fondly remember so much of straightening out the phone cord was at the old Q96 because, you know, we had DJs throughout the day and the evening and we'd take a lot of phone calls back in those days. Cord was always
2: stretched out,
1: always and drive me nuts.

0: You know, when you get a little kink in there, it's
1: not right.
0: A little bit of OCD going on. It's like, oh, I got to fix that. Got to fix that. Got to fix that. Got
1: to
0: fix that.
1: Because you didn't think it would go stretch as far in the kitchen or around to the dining room.
0: No, it was just, it was a visual thing, man. It just didn't look right for me. I had to fix it.
1: So. My grandma and grandpa used to have their phone in their kitchen, which was around the corner from the living room. And I remember grandpa would always take the phone around and set in his lazy boy. So it'd have a long cord wrapped around the
0: I remember growing up when we got our first cordless phone. Oh, my God, that was amazing.
1: Coolest thing in the world.
0: Yank the antenna out of the top, clear up to the air. And, oh, yeah, you could go to the bathroom. You could go out to the garage. You could go.
1: Set on the porch.
0: Amazing. Absolutely.
1: Do you remember, I remember this. We... On like rainy days in our neighborhood, you can pick up the phone. You can hear neighbors having conversations on their phones.
0: Oh, yeah. And then there's the old school party lines and things back in the day. But back to the phone cord thing real quick. It just dawned on me. You know, I was the OCD of needing to straighten out the cord. And it was not just a problem for me, apparently, because they made a thing that you could put on the end of your phone that, like, spun around. To prevent the cord from kinking. It would flow with the... Yeah, I need to get one of those. I don't know why, but I need to have one just to carry in my pocket.
1: I mean, you still use the phone here a little bit.
0: I try not to. Most of the time, I can't.
1: Yeah,
0: that's right.
1: That's right.
0: It's way easier. Text me so I don't kink the phone cord.
1: See, you're trying to keep it straight over here.
0: Indeed. So, yeah. What'd you get? 20 out of 24?
1: Yeah.
0: And I got 23 out of 24.
1: Not bad.
0: We're old.
1: I don't know what the Columbia House thing was.
0: Columbia House?
1: What is it like?
0: Oh, my God.
1: Oriental Training Club?
0: Kind of, but not really. Columbia House was the music service where you got 10 CDs or 10 cassettes for a penny.
1: Oh.
0: And then you joined the club, and then you were supposed to, you know, buy one or two after that.
1: And when we
0: used to, I'm going to tell myself here, in college... Over at the old fraternity house over at Mizzou. I'm probably still getting mail over there from from Columbia House. Notices that I still owe them money. We would use each other's name and get 12 cassettes, I think, for us back then in those days before CDs came along. Order your 12, and they'd show, oh, it's like Christmas, man. And you're, oh, I got the new one from Motley Crue, and I got the new one from, you know, Journey.
1: That's before iTunes,
0: and and then you're supposed to buy one to stay in the club. Well, then you just, you know.
1: You just sign up under someone else's name.
0: You just ghost them, man, and never pay for it.
1: Yeah, you share the cassette with all your buddies.
0: So I am certain I'm not the only listener out there that probably owes Columbia House a little bit of money. Probably
1: that was before my time. We bought CDs and cassettes at Walmart or Best Buy if we got up to the city or something like that. But we didn't order our CDs or anything like that in the mail. Yeah,
0: Columbia House.
1: Yeah, interesting.
0: Early on, you could order vinyl and then 8-tracks and cassettes and CDs. And they eventually caught on, I guess, and went out of business. Yeah, they weren't making no money.
1: Giving away all that music for free and just think people, the artists griped about free downloads.
0: Sorry, Columbia House.
1: Yeah.
0: Tell you what, I'll buy you a pair of Hey Dudes.
1: Yeah. How'd Napster work out? That was a Napster before Napster, right?
0: Yeah, kind of. Kind of so.
1: Yeah. Interesting.
0: LimeWire.
1: LimeWire.
0: LimeWire. Yeah. Oh, dearie dear. And MySpace account.
1: Yeah, MySpace. Yeah, always for sure I had a MySpace account. Yeah.
0: Wonder if mine's still active.
1: I don't know.
0: How's Tom?
1: I wonder about Tom.
0: How is Tom these days?
1: He never changes profile pictures. That old bummy white shirt.
0: Tom. Tom got paid and disappeared.
1: Yeah.
0: He's living fat on some island down around Mexico somewhere in his Hey Dudes.
1: Hey, dude.
0: Yeah, I owe Columbia House for that. All right. Here's Morgan Wallen. His latest is called Don't We on Mornings in the Sticks.

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3: Fox News, I'm CJ Papa. President Trump will address the nation later today from the Rose Garden at the White House. As for the war in Iran, it continues with a dust-up in the Strait of Hormuz.
4: These were unprovoked attacks from Iran using small boats, missiles, and drones against three U.S. destroyers who President Trump says took care of business.
3: Fox's Peter Doocy at the White House. The president says the ceasefire is still in effect, but if it was not...
5: If there's no ceasefire, you're not going to have to know. You're just going to have to look at one big glow coming out of Iran.
3: Secretary of State Marco Rubio saying minutes ago during his visit to Italy, we should get Iran's response today to the peace plan. State lawmakers in Alabama could vote today on a measure that could change the state's congressional primary as part of a bid to redraw House districts ahead of the midterms in November. 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
7: 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Hello, I'm Clay Radford. Well, concerns are growing among some residents near Whiteman Air Force Base over the proximity of a group of neighboring property owners that have raised national security questions in the area surrounding the military installation. The concerns come as Congress works on a new federal budget package that includes an effort led by Mark Alford aimed at strengthening protections around the U.S. military bases, including Whiteman Air Force Base. Alford's proposal is designed to increase oversight of land ownership and activity near sensitive military sites amid growing concerns nationwide.

0: nationwide about the potential of foreign influence and security risk near strategic defense facilities. Weidman Air Force Base, located near Nob Nosher, is home to the B-2 Spirit stealth bomber and plays a major role in national defense operations. Supporters of the measure say the additional protections are necessary to safeguard military operations and national security, while residents in the area continue to voice concerns and seek more information about the developments near the base. Well, the U.S. Department of Agriculture has announced new rules for stores that accept SNAP benefits, aimed at increasing access to healthier food options for families using the program. Under the updated standards, SNAP retailers will now have to be required to stock at least 7 varieties of foods across 4 staple categories: protein, grains, dairy, and fruits and vegetables. USDA officials say the changes will place more emphasis on fresh and whole foods while closing loopholes that previously allowed some snack foods to count towards requirements. USDA says nearly 3,200 retailers have faced action for failing to meet current SNAP stocking standards. The new rules are scheduled to take effect in the fall of 2026, with additional guidelines expected for retailers in the coming weeks. That's the latest from Radford Media Group, connecting communities in West Central Missouri.
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3: Good Friday morning, everyone. Well, we're going to have a decent start of your day with a few clouds, but highs back up in the low to mid-70s. By late afternoon, we will see some thunderstorm chances return to West Central Missouri, and a few of them could be on the strong side. Stay up to date with the latest information right on our Facebook page at KDKD Radio. 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
1: All right, a little past 8:04, and it's about 56, 57 degrees now. Slowly warming up out there. Still cloudy on this Friday morning, and that is community news and weather here in the 8 o'clock hour. By the way, this 8 o'clock hour, it's a service of S&H Farm Supply, located at 2172 Northwest Highway 7 in Clinton. 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
3: 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Make sure you've got those and are good to go, and I will see you there. I am going to the show tonight, too. All right, and speaking of, Shot of Fine Age Country. It is brought to you by Everhart's Outdoor Store. And today, for your Shot of Fine Age Country, I want to play you one from Dwight Yoakam. Dwight Yoakam, part of the Dos Amigos Tour, along with ZZ Top tonight down at Ozarks Amphitheater. And from 1987, off his release, Hillbilly Deluxe. I hope he does this one this evening. Looking forward to it, as I know many of you that are going to the show are as well. Here's Little Ways from Dwight Yoakam, your Shot of Fine Age Country, brought to you by Everhart's Outdoor Store on Mornings in the Sticks.
4: Yeah.

Oh, that's Dwight Yoakam from 1987 off of Hillbilly Deluxe and Little Ways, your shot of fine age country this morning. Dwight performing tonight, part of the Dos Amigos tour, along with ZZ Top, that little Texas trio. Going to be a great show kicking off the 2026 concert season down at Ozarks Amphitheater, Lake of the Ozarks, Camdenton, Missouri. Hope to see you there. Should be a good one. Hope the rain holds off for us for a show down there this evening at the lake. But that's been your classic, Out of the Vaults, brought to you by Everhart's Outdoor Store. We'll get to weird news at 8:30, and this morning, a food hack for you. Should you stand your toast up before you eat it? I'll give you the details at 8:30 here on the morning show. Everhart's.

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0: It's Rodney Adkins, brand new one. It's called The Years Are Short here in this 8 o'clock hour, which is a service of S&H Farm Supply. The Clinton branch aims to serve farmers, landowners, and rural communities in west central Missouri with a team that includes familiar local staff. 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All right, it is time for your Katie Weird News. We're going to get to that here in just a moment. Jumping over here on Facebook Live to bring it to you like we do each weekday morning around 8:30. Hope you're following along with Katie on Facebook, as well as a different page that I hope you'll follow too, Steve Stevens Disc Jockey. Follow both of those, and you can stay up to date with what's going on with the radio station and with Mornings in the Sticks. Like the Weird News. Weird News is brought to you by Elite Billiards and Ale House. Their Spring Fling Bike Show happens tomorrow, May the 9th, from 11 until 2 p.m. It's going to be some live music, going to be some vendors, going to be some raffles, going to be some food trucks, going to be some beer tents, all of that at the Spring Fling Bike Show at Elite Billiards and Ale House. All right, let's do the Katie Weird News this morning. Here we go.
1: Some are odd and some deranged, stories that are very strange. Weird News.
0: It's Weird News time with me, Steve Stevens, here on Mornings in the Sticks at my Katie. And Weird News brought to you by Elite Billiards and Ale House, located at 905 North Price Lane in Clinton, right across from the Benson Center. Well, I got a food hack for you this morning on your Weird News. You wouldn't think there would be a hack for making toast.
2: Yeah, toast.
0: Since it's basically a two-step process. Toast the bread, butter it, that's it, right? Right? Well, this might be worth trying. A foodie online claims you can keep your toast from getting soggy by standing it up after it's been toasted. When you're plating it, just stand two pieces up against each other, kind of like make a tent with it, you know what I'm saying? The guy says he knows it looks weird, but the idea is that this lets the toast breathe, so it maintains.

0: maintains its crunch. Flat toast can trap steam underneath, and that steam will make your toast soggy the longer it sits there. He says this works best for white bread, which is most prone to getting soggy. Sourdough is naturally denser and holds its shape better. Also, this assumes you want the toast to cool down a bit. If you're eating it immediately out of the toaster, sure, slap some butter on it and go for it right away without the standing up process. I never thought about this, but it makes sense. It's science! Science! That is your Katie Weird, yeah, toast news. Weird news brought to you by Elite Billiards and Ale House. 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
8: Good Friday morning, everyone. We're going to have a decent start of your day with a few clouds that hide back up to the low to mid 70s. By late afternoon, we will see some thunderstorm chances return to our area, and a few of them could be on the strong side. 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

0: Oh, that's Dierks Bentley. Woman, amen, here on Mornings in the Sticks. Just about 8:45, Morning Livestock Report time, a service of Clayton's Heartfelt In-Home Care here on My KDKD.
1: A solid day for direct cash cattle business and cash hogs were sharply lower. Good morning, I'm Megan Grebner with your Brown Field Livestock Market Report. It was a decent day for direct cash cattle trade. Live deals in the South were up mostly $256 to $257. There were a few marked at $258. That's generally $2 to $3 higher than the previous week's weighted averages. Dress deals in the North were up mostly $402, $2 to $3 higher than the prior week's weighted average basis. At the Hub City Livestock Auction in South Dakota, steers 850 to 899 pounds and 950 to 999 pounds were $6 to $10 higher, with spots of $15 higher. Steers 1,000 to 1,049 pounds were $3 to $5 lower. Heifers were not well compared. The USDA says there was very good demand for the offering. Most of the cattle were big finishing types that were sold in loads and strings. Flesh was moderate to heavy. The market was active. Medium and large one feeder steers, 950 to 994 pounds, brought 341 to 360, 50. Medium and large one feeder heifers, 650 to 686 pounds, brought $400 to $414. Box beef was sharply lower with light demand for solid offerings. Choice down $2.68 at $386.94. Select was $5.21 lower at $384.42. Estimated cattle slaughter was 109,000 head, down 1,000 on the week and down more than 12,000 on the year. Cash hogs closed sharply lower with a very light negotiated run. It's been a pretty slow week for negotiated hog business. Processors have been moving needed numbers at their pace, which for the most part hasn't been at higher prices.

0: and remains critical. There are some bright spots when it comes to global demand for U.S. pork, but there are still lingering concerns about long-term strength. Barrows and gilts at the National Daily Direct were down 3.89 with a weighted average of 90.70. Prices at the regional direct markets were not reported. Pork values were higher at 50 cents at 95.60. Picnics and butts were both up sharply. An estimated hog slaughter was 484,000 head, up 5,000 on the week and up about 3,000 on the year. At the CME, live and feeder cattle were pressured by technical selling and sharply lower box beef, and lean hog futures were mixed, adjusting spreads. I'm Megan Grebner for Brown Field.
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5: News. I'm Therese Crowley. President Trump describes Iran's unsuccessful attack on three U.S. warships in the Strait of Hormuz.
6: They trifled with us today. We blew them away. They trifled. I call that a trifle.
5: And CENTCOM pounded Iran drone and missile launch sites with more U.S. airstrikes today on oil tankers trying to break the blockade. Iran's foreign minister now posting CIA estimates are wrong and claims their missile and launch supplies at 120%. President Trump says we're still negotiating. The War Department has released the classified UFO files. Fox's Peter Doocy at the White House.
7: This is the first big batch of UFO disclosure ordered by President Trump. Some of the clips and videos on there have popped up different places before. Some of them have not.
5: All are now live at war.gov/UFO. 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
9: 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Hello, I'm Clay Radford. Well, concerns are growing among some residents near Whiteman Air Force Base over the proximity of a group of neighboring property owners that have raised national security questions in the area surrounding the military installation. The concerns come as Congress works on a new federal budget package that includes an effort led by Mark Alford aimed at strengthening protections around the U.S. military bases, including Whiteman Air Force Base. Alford's proposal is designed to increase oversight of land ownership and activity near sensitive military sites amid growing concerns nationwide about the potential of foreign influence and security risk nearing strategic defense facilities. Whiteman Air Force Base, located near Nob Nosher, is home to the B-2 Spirit stealth bomber and plays a major role in national defense operations. Supporters of the measure say the additional protections are necessary to safeguard military operations and national security, while residents in the area continue to voice concerns and seek more information about the developments near the base. Well, the U.S. Department of Agriculture has announced new rules for stores that accept SNAP benefits aimed at increasing access to healthier food options for families using the program. Under the updated standards, SNAP retailers will now have to be required to stock at least

0: 7 varieties of foods across 4 staple categories: protein, grains, dairy, and fruits and vegetables. USDA officials say the changes will place more emphasis on fresh and whole foods while closing loopholes that previously allowed some snack foods to count towards requirements. USDA says nearly 3,200 retailers have faced action for failing to meet current SNAP stocking standards. The new rules are scheduled to take effect in the fall of 2026, with additional guidelines expected for retailers in the coming weeks. That's the latest from Radford Media Group, connecting communities in West Central Missouri.
1: All right, thank you, Clay Radford, 903. And community news this hour, it's a service of Clint's Bar and Grill. You know, Clint's has steaks quite often on Friday and Saturday nights. I got to get over and try one of those one of these days. It's Clint's Bar and Grill, 107 South Olive Street in Calhoun.
2: Step into a place where everybody feels like a regular. 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Good food, good folks, good times.
3: Hey everyone, Subby here at Wilder RV Weather Center with a look at your Skytrack weather forecast brought to you by Gary's Towing. If your car says no and you need a tow, give them a call at 660-885-HELP. Well, a little warmer this afternoon, it's in the low to mid 70s, but thunderstorm chances are definitely on the rise. These thunderstorms could be on the strong side, but should be out of here by 7 or 8 o'clock. A beautiful day set for your Saturday with sunshine and highs near 80 degrees.
1: 904 and 57 degrees and cloudy currently here at the studios. All right, we are headed into the final hour of the morning show with me, Steve Stevens. That means all requests. You pick them. I play them. Text over what you want to hear this hour to 660-885-9595. I'll try to track them down and get them on the airwaves for you on this Friday morning. It's all a service of Mallard's Roadhouse, 201 Northwest Highway 7. I'm gonna start with a brand new one today. I'm picking the first one, and it is brand new country music. I got a little bit of a story that goes with this one, I guess. Tori and the South Shore Troubadours. We've been playing some music from Tori and his band here for a little bit. I've known Tori for, oh my goodness, I don't even want to count the years now, over 30 years. He used to be in a rock band, and several rock bands, actually. And that's how I got to know him back and worked at the old radio station here in Clinton, Q96, back in the day. I was doing rock, Tori was doing rock, and now it's so crazy we're both in the world of country music now. Tori recently had a personal scare. He went on vacation with his significant other down to the U.S. Virgin Islands and was snorkeling and what have you, and engulfed some seawater. Long story short, he almost died. He almost drowned and got rescued by some people and some paramedics that happened to be on the beach at the time. Anyway, he's okay now. He's just fine. But this is a very recent scare. He had recorded this new song prior and was getting it ready to go. In fact, it officially releases, I believe he told me, on the 18th of May. But he sent it to me early, asked me if I'd start playing it. And I said, of course, sure I would. And isn't it crazy that we used to be rocker guys, and now we're both in the world of country music? And he's like, yeah, it is just nuts, friend. But nonetheless, here we are, still doing what we love and thankful to be here. So from Tori and the South Shore Troubadours, this is a brand new one called That One Thing on Mornings in the Sticks and Text Till 10, brought to you by Mallard's Roadhouse.

0: That's Hardy rocking it up on a Friday morning here. I like to kick it in the pants a little bit on a Friday, so it's great when somebody requests a rocking tune like that one here on Text Till 10. Truck Bed from Hardy, before that Jake Owen with a Barefoot Blue Jean Night. Monty Gentry in there, Montgomery Gentry with What Do You Think About That, and Tori and the South Shore Troubadours, a brand new one that I picked for you. Kind of started this morning with the new one from Tori and his crew there. That One Thing is the name of that new one. It's all brought to you by Mallard's Roadhouse and their daily lunch special. Let's see, it's a Friday, so prime rib sandwich is on special for lunch today. 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We're starting to feel it coming on, right? Well, Mallard's Roadhouse, 201 Northwest Highway 7. More music is coming up. More of your requests. Updated SkyTrack weather, too, is on the way here from the morning show.
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5: What's going on, everyone? 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Well, a little warmer this afternoon to the low to mid 70s, but thunderstorm chances are definitely on the rise. These thunderstorms could be on the strong side, but should be out of here by 7 or 8 o'clock. A beautiful day set for your Saturday with sunshine and highs near 80 degrees.
2: Coming up on 925, about 57 degrees and cloudy currently here at the Katie Katie Studios on a Friday morning with me, Steve Stevens. We are into the final hour of the morning show, the final day of the work week. The weekend is here and upon us, Mother's Day weekend. Don't forget about the moms. Don't forget about your mother. She wants to hear from you on Sunday. So I want to send a special shout out, we love you, thank you for all you do, happy Mother's Day to the mother there in my household, the mother of my children, Miss Melody. So she's a great, great mom. She's a mother to my kids. She's a mother to our dogs. She's a mother to the chickens and the ducks that we have too. So she's just a fabulous, fabulous mother. And I want to wish her a happy Mother's Day for this weekend, as you should yours as well. And happy birthday to my mama in heaven, too. So there you go. All right, text till 10. Let's get back to it. It's brought to you by Mallard's Roadhouse Daily Lunch Special, which is the prime rib sandwich today on a Friday. They've got some new items out there available for you, too. And I haven't mentioned this in a little bit, but had them recently again and still just absolutely in love with them. And that's the duck wontons. The duck wontons off the appetizer menu. Highly recommended. It gets the Steve Stevens seal of approval. There's no seal in it. It's all duck. But the duck wontons at Mallard's Roadhouse. Check them out. Try them today. You won't be disappointed. Here's Alan Jackson and Jimmy Buffet. It's 5 o'clock somewhere, right? Morning to the Sticks.
6: Sun is

0: care. I don't care.
1: It's 5 o'clock somewhere.
2: What time zone am I on? What country am I in?
0: It doesn't matter. It's 5 o'clock somewhere.
2: It's always on 5 in Margaritaville, come to think of it.
0: Yeah, I heard that.
2: You've been there, haven't you?
0: Yes, sir.
2: I've seen your boat there.
0: I've been to Margaritaville a few times.
2: All right. Well, that's good.
0: Stumble my way back.
2: Okay. Well, we just want to make sure you can keep it between the navigational beacons.
0: Between the buoys. I got it.
2: All right. Well, it's 5 o'clock. Let's go somewhere.
0: I'm ready. Crank it up.
2: Let's get out of here.
0: I'm gone.

0: 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That is Drinking Bone from Tracy Bird here on Text Till 10. That reminds me to remind you to check out my Booze News podcast. 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All right, we got one more set of requests on this Friday morning during Text Till 10, a service of Mallard's Roadhouse, and we'll get to some Travis Tritt and some Luke Bryan coming up on Text Till 10 on Mornings in the Sticks.
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That's going to do it for the week as well. The weekend is here and upon us. If you're going to the Dwight Yoakam ZZ Top Show tonight, look for me. I'll be there. I'm going to check that one out, too. Also be there tomorrow night for a rock show. And happy Mother's Day to all the mothers out there. Going to leave you with the new one from Gavin Adcock. It's called Wannabe here on Mornings in the Sticks. Have a good one. Talk to you Monday morning.

0: We'll see what the response entails.
1: Referencing the latest push to end the war in Iran, adding,
0: the hope is it's something that it can put us into a serious process of negotiation.
1: President Trump insists the ceasefire is holding, but
2: U.S. has carried out more airstrikes this morning, this time targeting several empty, very large crude containers, ships that were trying to break the blockade and head to Iranian ports. Those airstrikes were carried out just a little while ago.
1: Fox's Jennifer Griffin reporting. The president will deliver remarks at noon Eastern today from the Rose Garden at the White House. We're told it's about Mother's Day, which is Sunday, and the White House touting the success of the April jobs report. More jobs created than expected. 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
3: Uncertainty continues to cloud federal farm policy even as pieces of a long-stalled farm bill make their way into budget legislation. Syngenta's head of public affairs in the U.S., Val Docini.
6: You know, it's been a really busy year for federal farm policy despite the fact that Congress hasn't passed a farm bill in 7 years. The one big beautiful bill, the reconciliation bill that the Congress passed and the president signed, contained a lot of farm bill policy provisions that otherwise would have been in a bill. The shutdown agreement that ended the 43-day shutdown also included an extension of the current farm bill. So Congress has done a lot, but it just hasn't passed a bill that it normally would pass in circumstances like this.
3: In addition, Docini says that they are monitoring Environmental Protection Agency regulations as well as the MAHA report.
6: EPA is our chief federal regulator, and we want to make sure that that regulatory process is as streamlined as it can be and that it depends on good solid science. You know, for 50 years EPA has really represented the gold standard when it comes to regulatory science and scrutiny, and we want to make sure that they stay in that position and that farmers in the United States have access to the same tools that their competitors have in Brazil and Australia and Canada and other places. So we need EPA to be a fully functioning regulatory partner. And on the MAHA issues, I think we're all in favor of supporting better health outcomes for our children and for our fellow citizens. We just want to make sure that tools aren't taken away from farmers who are really in the business of providing safe and affordable food for our fellow countrymen.
3: Syngenta's Val Docini. I'm Lori Boyer. For more ag information, log on to agriculture.com.
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3: Hey everyone, Subby here at Wilder RV Weather Center with a look at your SkyTrack weather forecast brought to you by Gary's Towing. If your car says no and you need a tow, give them a call at 660-885-HELP. Well, a little warmer this afternoon, it's in the low to mid-70s, but thunderstorm chances are definitely on the rise. These thunderstorms could be on the strong side, but should be out of here by 7 or 8 o'clock. A beautiful day set for your Saturday with sunshine and highs near 80 degrees.
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0: 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Annie, thank you so much for joining us.
1: Hi, Clay. Thank you for having me.
0: Absolutely. Now, today, we're doing something a little bit different on our Community Spotlight. We're highlighting a community member and a local business owner here today, just so you can listen and learn about people in our community. And Andy, you're someone that I wanted to come talk to first because, well, 19 years ago, you kind of helped put Humpty Dumpty back together again and get me walking again when he was working at GVMH. And now you're a small business owner in downtown Clinton. And I kind of wanted to hear the story from who Andy was and who Andy has become now. And so I love your story. I know some of it. And I want you to share that with our listeners today.
1: So to start off, it goes way back.
0: Okay.
1: My mom was the first director of Share and Care. And Share and Care is a center for special needs. The very first year that they opened, I was young. I think I was 9 years old.
0: Wow.
1: So I had to go to work with her that summer. She had been a school teacher, and we were at the basement of the Trinity Lutheran Church that was just brand new
0: at the time.
1: So I went to work with her every day that summer and got exposed to a physical therapist. Had never heard of one, known what they did, but I was obsessed and mesmerized by what they were doing with the clients there. So that put that image in my head. And from then until I was ready to graduate high school, I knew I wanted to be in physical therapy.
0: Okay.
1: So when I graduated from Clinton High School, I went on to Penn Valley Community College and became a physical therapist assistant. And I credit all of that to my experience and my exposure at Share and Care.
0: Right. Okay.
1: I worked at Golden Valley for about 10 years.
0: Right out of college.
1: Yep. Right out of college. I went straight to work for them and got to do a lot of different things with inpatient, outpatient, aquatics. I dabbled in a little home health when Scott would go on vacation, mm-hmm. for those of you that know Scott DeHart. And then I, like anybody else, just needed a change. So I went and did long-term care for a few years, and I actually kind of managed about a 60-mile radius. We had like seven buildings,
0: yeah.
1: And I did that for several years. And then I became a mom and decided to stay home.
0: And that's a big step, and that's a big decision to do that. When you have a family and your husband.
1: My husband, Jay,
0: he's
1: a farmer here in the area. And we've been married for a long time. I have to kind of sit and do the math, but it's been a long time.
0: You kind of add some toes to the equation, right?
1: Yeah. Exactly. Yeah. Yes, exactly. I think we're getting ready to celebrate 23 years.
0: Wow, congratulations.
1: Thank you.
0: But yeah, so that's a big decision whenever mm-hmm. you're at home and in the workforce, but then you're also doing something that you went to school for, something you had a passion for. And now it's the time to make that decision to become a parent and become a mom. And then comes Kimber.
1: Here comes Kimber. And I just kept looking at her, and as much as I was my entire life, I was very career oriented. I always wanted to work, and I just couldn't look at that little baby and imagine leaving her and being potentially 60 miles away,
0: right?
1: You know, while I was traveling. So we made the decision that I would stay home.
0: Okay.
1: And it was like a hard decision and an easy decision at the same time. Of course, you wanted to be at home, but it was hard to kind of let go of that identity of, mm-hmm. but this is what I do. Like,
0: right. Yeah.
1: They need me. I need them.
0: And it's your passion, and you have
1: absolutely.
0: A true passion for it, too, and it's your calling. Yeah.
1: Yep. And so then I kind of started to switch gears and realize my passion wasn't just physical therapy. It was caring for other people.
0: Okay.
1: And providing nourishment or nurturing something to other people.
0: That makes a lot of
1: sense. That passion was giving back to other people.
0: Hoping
1: they needed me because I clearly needed them.
0: Right.
1: So when Kimber got old enough to go back to school, I decided to work just a little bit. PRN is what they call it. So mm-hmm. just a few hours while she was at school. And I did that for a while. And then COVID hit.
0: And COVID
1: was a scary time. And it gave us that, okay, where everybody's going to go back home for a while. And then as a healthcare worker, I had to make that decision. Was I going to constantly be exposed mm-hmm. and quarantined and risk that to my family of this scary unknown thing?
0: Mm-hmm.
1: And so we collectively as a family decided I was home again.
0: Okay.
1: It just wasn't worth that risk of being home because it was brand new.
0: Right, absolutely.
1: We've come a long way in knowing.
0: And Jay's

0: working on the farm, so he's very limited with contact with anybody as it was.
1: Exactly.
0: And so the kids would go to school and come home, and you decided just to stay home because this is, you know, the way to, A, protect the family, but still be a part of the family. And I'm sure you worked on the farm as well.
1: Oh, I always do.
0: Yeah, absolutely. Yeah, you're a farm girl now, yeah. As much as you don't want to be, you are, yeah.
1: Yeah. So then we decided, I'm not a girl that can sit at home for 7 days a week. I can do it a few days a week, and I can poke cows, and I can do a lot of farm stuff, but this girl has got to work a little bit.
0: Right.
1: So when COVID got a little less scary, I decided I needed to do a little something. And so what was that going to be? What skills did I have? Well, at that time I had done physical therapy for 20 years. Mm-hmm. That was my skill. And you start to wonder, what other skills do you have at that point? Well, for me personally, I have always struggled with finding a good fitting bra, and I knew that I wasn't the only one. So I started to think, literally, it was a day that I dreaded. When I would go bra shopping, mm-hmm. I dreaded that day. I dreaded the feeling. I dreaded the discomfort, the self-consciousness. I dreaded everything about it. And what I felt like I could do is provide comfort and make people feel like this is a very normal situation.
0: And your personality is just over the moon. And mm-hmm. you make people feel comfortable. When I was in that hospital bed, yep. learning to have to walk again, I enjoyed every afternoon when you came in to do my physical therapy. It was very painful, but you brought a lot of pain, but you made it enjoyable. And I think that is partially your calling, is your personality puts out as welcoming, comfort, and safe, but knowledgeable and have an expertise in whatever it is you're
1: education,
0: working on.
1: Education, yeah. And that's what I want. Thank you for saying that, because that is exactly what I wanted. Was what I felt like I didn't get mm-hmm. at my bra fitting experiences was exactly what I wanted to give to people. Like, educate them, talk about it, know what they could learn about their own body and be comfortable in it and accepting in their own body. And hey, we have a solution for it. Because the thing is, there are these companies that make these great bras that fit every shape and size. Mm-hmm. And we just have to find the right one. And that's exactly what I wanted to do. I wanted someone to have a place to come and feel like, oh my God, I can walk out of here and feel great, and that wasn't awkward, and it wasn't horrible, and we laugh, and you've got a comfortable place to come to when right. you need these needs that nobody wants to talk about.
0: And a comfortable person to speak with.
1: Yeah.
0: And I know you have a lot of help here as well, mm-hmm. but you're always in the background. If you're not mm-hmm. here today, you know, you can come back tomorrow and Andy will be here to help you with your selection or to answer your question,
1: right.
0: because people have questions, and you might be the only one with the knowledge or not, you know.
1: Mm-hmm.
0: And so you make it comfortable for people to come in to ask those tough questions.
1: I try to. That is my absolute goal. But yes, I may be, when I'm not here, I can promise you I'm not sitting at home. I am helping Jay on the farm. We are working cattle or doing something on the farm, but I'm always a phone call away, and my staff knows that, and I think a lot of the customers do too. When you see things posted on Facebook and I say the word "we," I'm including the whole team
0: absolutely,
1: of things.
0: Yeah.
1: Like, absolutely. From Jay down, I mean, he's part of the equation. He may not be in the bra shop. You probably don't want him to be, but he is definitely a part of our business and helping it run
0: right.
1: and supporting us. And then everyone all the way down to every single staff member. We have a great staff right now. I'm so proud of all of them.
0: And this is, you know, this maybe wasn't your ultimate goal as that child growing up mm-hmm. in Sharon Care, in the back room there at Sharon Care, but it has become a new passion for you. And
1: absolutely.
0: People see your videos on social media and they can instantly, A, know that personality that you have, but also B, see your education and see a newfound passion for mm-hmm. what you do of helping ladies out. Mm-hmm. And you help guys out, because I've come in and bought many things for Brittany. So
1: yes.
0: it's one of those things where you help the guys kind of steer them in the right direction for their ladies.
1: Absolutely. I will say, when you say it may not have been something I dreamed of as a little girl, it wasn't something I dreamed of 6 years ago.
0: Right.
1: If I would have told myself even a year before I opened Silhouettes that I was going to be talking about bras, looking at bras, working with people with bras, I would have said, oh my gosh, no way. It was literally, I was so self-conscious and I dreaded this, mm-hmm. but I just twisted that and said, if I feel this way, I promise I'm not the only one, and I don't want people to feel that way. So I kind of overcame mm-hmm. my fear and my self-consciousness to help others, and it has made all of us feel better.
0: and that's a wonderful place, and we're so thankful to have someone like you in our community to be able to do this and help other people each and every day. So first off, thank you so much.
1: Well, you're welcome. I'm so happy to be here, and I'm so happy that

0: The community welcomed such a unique specialty shop that can be a little bit taboo, but we're trying to not make it that way.
1: Make it fun. Yeah. Make it comfortable and relaxing. And there's ladies in that hair all the time. I'm in talking marketing with you all the time, and you're always busy. So that is a great sign to see as well.
0: Thank you.
1: So, Andy, if anyone has any questions about you or the shop, how can they find you on social media, on the web, on the square? How do they get a hold of you?
0: Okay, so on Facebook, it's Silhouettes by Andrea.
1: Okay.
0: On Instagram, it's Silhouettes Online. Okay. I do not have a website, partially because I don't have time to make one, and partially because I love the one-on-one interaction.
1: Okay.
0: So we enjoy seeing people one-on-one. So we don't have an actual website.
1: That's okay.
0: But anything that they see on Facebook, they can call ahead and we can ship. We ship to all over, wherever it gets... We get orders from, but it all comes from Facebook.
1: Okay.
0: And of course, they can come see us in person. We're on the east side of the square. We're at 112 South Main Street.
1: Okay.
0: And our phone number is 660-383-9383.
1: Perfect. That's Andy Schmidt right here on our community spotlight today. Andy, again, it's a pleasure talking with you. Thank you so much for joining me.
0: Thank you, Clay.
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0: Hey everyone, Subby here at Wilder RV Weather Center. Look at your Skytrap weather forecast brought to you by Clint Bar and Grill in Calhoun, where good food and friends meet up. Stop in for some hometown hospitality. Well, a little warmer this afternoon to the low to mid 70s, but thunderstorm chances are definitely on the rise. These thunderstorms could be on the strong side, but should be out of here by 7 or 8 o'clock. A beautiful day set for your Saturday with sunshine and highs near 80 degrees.
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1: Therese Crowley. President Trump with remarks in the Rose Garden after saying Iran trifled with us and we blew them away. Iran's unsuccessful attack on three U.S. warships in the Strait of Hormuz and CENTCOM pounded Iran drone and missile launch sites. Secretary of State Marco Rubio in Italy.
2: If we fire a drone or a missile at our destroyer, what are we supposed to do? Let it hit it? We have to respond to it. We have to knock down the missile, and we have to knock out whatever it is that launched that missile.
1: With more U.S. airstrikes today on empty oil tankers trying to break through the blockade, firing rockets into their rudders to disable the ships. The Virginia Supreme Court rules the move to redistrict the Commonwealth to a 10-to-1 Democrat advantage was illegal, a Virginia justice quoting the Supreme Court against partisan gerrymandering. And the War Department has released the classified UFO files live at war.gov/UFO. 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
11: What's going on, everyone? 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Well, a little warmer this afternoon to the low to mid-70s, but thunderstorm chances are definitely on the rise. These thunderstorms could be on the strong side, but should be out of here by 7 or 8 o'clock. A beautiful day set for your Saturday with sunshine and highs near 80 degrees.
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1: I'm Kara Hart with Ag News on Brownfield. An ag economist says there's a lot at stake for agriculture as two large railroads pursue a potential merger. Brownfield's Kellen Havikin reports.
2: Guy Allen with Kansas State University says the consolidation of Union Pacific and Norfolk Southern represents the market evolution of the rail sector.
3: The railroads are arguing increased efficiency, reduced internal costs for operations themselves. The question is, how does that translate to rail rates to move grain, both from farm gate to domestic end users, as well as to all important export markets?
2: He says oversight from the Surface Transportation Board will play a critical role in ensuring fair competition.
3: Because basically you're establishing a monopoly or oligopoly situation there, particularly for the Western Corn Belt.
2: I'm Kellen Havikin for Brownfield.
1: Thanks, Kellen. The Senior Vice President of Public Policy at the Ag Retailers Association says agriculture is actively working to manage nitrate runoff from fertilizer applications. Richard Gupton says there are things that can be controlled, like implementing good on-farm practices when applying nutrients.
4: To make sure, you know, for like split applications and other things, to make sure it's staying on the field and not going in the waterways.
1: He says agriculture also promotes the use of four R's of nutrient stewardship.
4: Using the right product, the right place, the right time, and making sure they mitigate any type of runoff.
1: But Gupton says there are some factors like weather that are out of farmers' hands.
4: You can't control all of those things within agriculture, but our industry is doing everything it can to mitigate any kind of impact on the waterways and protect them.
1: A recent study from Drake University and the Iowa Environmental Council says intensive agriculture is the main source of nitrate pollution in Iowa, and 83 environmental groups submitted a letter to the Trump administration asking them to declare a national public health emergency on nitrate pollution in drinking water. Gupton says any response, at least from the EPA, is expected to be based on the law, scientific data, and looking at all causes of water quality issues. A U.S. congressman says legislation to make E15 available nationwide all year should pass the House soon. Wisconsin Representative Tony Weald tells Brownfield he's optimistic.
5: I think there's legs with it to pass through the House.
1: Zach Solvit says passing nationwide E15 would expand access and help corn growers.
6: Looking to get this pushed through, and hopefully Congress keeps this on their docket so it gets done.
1: The EPA has granted another emergency waiver to allow summertime E15 sales. Still, supporters say passing permanent legislation would bring long-term market certainty. A vote is expected in the U.S. House next week. I'm Kara Hart for Brownfield.
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5: Hey everyone, Subby here at Wilder RV Weather Center with a look at your SkyTrack weather forecast brought to you by Gary's Towing. If your car says no and you need a tow, give them a call at 660-885-HELP. Well, a little warmer this afternoon. It's in the low to mid-70s, but thunderstorm chances are definitely on the rise. These thunderstorms could be on the strong side, but should be out of here by 7 or 8 o'clock. A beautiful day set for your Saturday with sunshine and highs near 80 degrees.
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1: And roll tape in 3, 2, 1, action.
2: Fox News. Chris Foster, Virginia Supreme Court says a vote to allow a new, more Democrat-friendly congressional map was held illegally.
3: Critics of this referendum have said from the beginning that Democrats were on thin ice because they did not follow procedures as outlined by state law and state constitution. And what the court ended up saying here is that violation irreparably undermined the integrity of the entire voting referendum, said it makes it null and void. And for that reason, they say the congressional district maps issued by the court in 2021, they've got to use for the upcoming congressional election.
2: Fox's Shannon Breen. The monthly jobs report stronger than most economists expected.
4: The April employment report found 115,000 new positions, with the unemployment rate as expected remaining at 4.3%. Economists were predicting just 50 to 62,000 jobs.
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6: 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Hello, I'm Clay Radford. Well, concerns are growing among some residents near Whiteman Air Force Base over the proximity of a group of neighboring property owners that have raised national security questions in the area surrounding the military installation. The concerns come as Congress works on a new federal budget package that includes an effort led by Mark Alford aimed at strengthening protections around the U.S. military bases, including Whiteman Air Force Base. Alford's proposal is designed to increase oversight of land ownership and activity near sensitive military sites amid growing concerns nationwide about the potential of foreign influence and security risk nearing strategic defense facilities. Whiteman Air Force Base, located near Nob Nosser, is home to the B-2 Spirit stealth bomber and plays a major role in national defense operations. Supporters of the measure say the additional protections are necessary to safeguard military operations and national security, while residents in the area continue to voice concerns and seek more information about the developments near the base. Well, the U.S. Department of Agriculture has announced new rules for stores that accept SNAP benefits, aimed at increasing access to healthier food options for families using the program. Under the updated standards, SNAP retailers will now have to be required to stock at least 7 varieties of foods across 4 staple categories: protein, grains, dairy, and fruits and vegetables. USDA officials say the changes will place more emphasis on fresh and whole foods while closing loopholes that previously allowed some snack foods to count towards requirements. USDA says nearly 3,200 retailers have faced action for failing to meet current SNAP stocking standards. The new rules are scheduled to take effect in the fall of 2026, with additional guidelines expected for retailers in the coming weeks. That's the latest from Radford Media Group, connecting communities in West Central Missouri. 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
6: Now, as we continue on with more information here in this 12 o'clock hour, on KDKD, we take a look at your funeral announcements. Brian Keith Shepherd, age 57, passed away on Tuesday, May 5th, at the Kansas City Hospice House in Kansas City. Funeral services will be held at 11 a.m. on Monday, May 11th, at the Van Zandt Mills Chapel in Clinton. Visitation will take place from 10 to 11 a.m. prior to service, with burial to follow in the Calhoun Cemetery. Arrangements have been entrusted to the Van Zandt Mills Funeral Home of Clinton. Once again, that's Brian Shepherd. Janice J. Cook, age 43, passed away on Friday, May 1st, with arrangements being entrusted to the Van Zandt Mills Funeral Home of Clinton and are pending at this time. Once again, that's Janice Cook.

0: Justin Charles passed away on Wednesday, May 6th, at the Kansas City Hospice House in Kansas City. The branches have been entrusted to the Van Zandt Miller's Funeral Home and are pinning at this time. Once again, that's Dustin Charles.
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3: Hey everyone, Subby here at Wilder RV Weather Center. Look at your SkyTrack weather forecast brought to you by Clint Bar and Grill in Calhoun, where good food and friends meet up. Stop in for some hometown hospitality. Well, a little warmer this afternoon to the low to mid 70s, but thunderstorm chances are definitely on the rise. These thunderstorms could be on the strong side, but should be out of here by 7 or 8 o'clock. A beautiful day set for your Saturday with sunshine and highs near 80 degrees.
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0: Good afternoon and welcome back to the Farm Forecast, sponsored by our good friends over there at Clint's Bar and Grill, located in the heart of downtown Calhoun. It is Friday and a great opportunity to head over and try one of their area-renowned hand-breaded tenderloin sandwiches. A few thunderstorms are possible this afternoon and into the early evening. Total rainfall is not all that impressive, though, sitting at a quarter to half of an inch. We have another shot on Saturday night, but again, rainfall totals are not all that impressive. Ground moisture is terrific right now, maybe even too wet in many areas. Soil moisture at the 8-inch level is holding at 55.9% on average here in West Central Missouri. Warm and windy conditions setting up for next week, and that will definitely help dry out some fields to get some work in. A couple of ridges are set to move into the middle part of the country, and this will also help clear us up and dry us out. Our next series of systems look to come in toward the middle to the third week of the month. Have a great weekend, everyone.
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0: with Ag News headlines on Brownfield. The president of the U.S. Meat Export Federation says China could return as a buyer of U.S. beef after going more than a year without purchases. Dan Hallstrom says Presidents Trump and Xi are set to meet next week.
1: We do know that beef is on the list along with soybeans and other ag products, so cautious optimism there for some improvements.
0: U.S. Senator Chuck Grassley says he's encouraged by steps taken by the Trump administration to investigate competition in the meat processing industry. The Iowa Republican tells Brownfield getting to the bottom of potential antitrust violations by the Big Four meat packers will take time.
2: But I can say, over my years in the Senate, it's been a hard time for me to get the Department of Justice involved in ag issues, so I'm very thankful they are moving ahead with what they're doing now, because it's kind of unusual.
0: An entomologist says it's time to start scouting for alfalfa weevils. Krista Hamilton with Wisconsin's Department of Agriculture says insect growth is ahead of plant development so far this spring.
3: Development of alfalfa weevils running a little bit ahead of schedule as well, and egg hatch is just starting in southwestern Wisconsin. So our group of crop surveyors is going to be sampling first crop alfalfa starting next week already.
0: An ag lender in northwest Missouri says farmers might consider a shift in farming strategy as it becomes more challenging to balance expenses with uncertain commodity prices.
4: Deciding to farm for ROI versus farm for yield.
0: Chad McCullough with FCS Financial in Maryville says it's all about the law of diminishing returns when farmers must decide when additional inputs are no longer profitable. I'm Brent Barnett with Brownfield.
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1: Sweet.
2: For moms. I'm Therese Crowley, Fox News. President Trump honoring Angel and Gold Star moms in a Rose Garden reception for Mother's Day. While Secretary of State Rubio says we should hear something from Iran today on the U.S. proposal to resolve the war after Iran's unsuccessful attack on three U.S. warships in the Strait of Hormuz, Secretary Rubio explains.
3: Only stupid countries don't shoot back when you're shot at. And we're not a stupid country.
2: With more U.S. airstrikes today targeting the rudders of empty oil tankers trying to break through the blockade. The Virginia Supreme Court strikes down the voter-approved attempt to remap the Commonwealth to a 10-to-1 Democrat advantage. And the War Department has released the classified UFO files at war.gov/UFO. President Trump posting, now you can decide for yourself. Have fun. 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

0: hog business. Hello, I'm Megan Grebner with your Brownfield Livestock Market Report. Direct cash cattle trade activity is quiet following that solid day of business Thursday. The lone bid to resurface is in Nebraska at $405 dressed. Deals this week have been at mostly $402 dressed, $3 higher than much of the previous week's weighted average basis. Live deals in the South were at mostly $256 to $257, about $2 to $3 higher than the prior week's weighted averages. There were also a few deals in Kansas reported at $258 live. Box beef was sharply higher and higher at midday with solid demand for solid offerings. Choice up $2.08 at $389.02. Select was 75 cents higher at $385.17. At the Valentine Livestock Auction in Nebraska, a higher undertone was noted on all weights. The USDA says demand was very good with several buyers in-house and online. Most cattle sold in light flesh. There were also several consignments due to the loss of pasture grass and lingering drought concerns. Medium and large one feeder steer, 607 to 645 pounds, brought $474 to $497. Feeder steer, 711 to 743 pounds, brought $421 to $449. Medium and large one feeder heifer, 659 to 694 pounds, brought $410 to $457.50. Cash hog prices at the major directs were not reported at midday due to confidentiality. There were just a handful of negotiated purchases. It's been a very inconsistent week of business. Processors have been moving needed numbers at their pace, which has been generally lower, and runs have been smaller. There have been some bright spots when it comes to global demand for U.S. pork, but there are still long-term lingering concerns. Domestic demand could see a boost with the return of summer grilling season, as pork remains a competitively priced protein in the retail space. The five-day rolling average for barrels and gilts at the National Daily Direct is $95.11. Butcher hog prices at the Midwest cash markets are steady at $66 in Dorchester, Wisconsin. And pork values were sharply higher at midday, up $2.11 at $97.71. Loins, ribs, bellies, butts, and hams were all solidly higher. I'm Megan Grebner, Brownfield Ag News.
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2: 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We're located at 607 East Clinton Street. 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At 10 o'clock, we have our worship service every Sunday morning. Sunday evening at 6 p.m., we also meet for services, and on Wednesday evening at 7 p.m., we'd be honored to have you as our guest at any opportunity that you may have to worship with us at the Clinton Church of Christ.
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7: 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Well, a little warmer this afternoon to the low to mid-70s, but thunderstorm chances are definitely on the rise. These thunderstorms should be on the strong side, but should be out of here by 7 or 8 o'clock. A beautiful day set for your Saturday with sunshine and highs near 80 degrees.

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0: Groundhog's Day. We're repeating over and over. It's weather, it's headlines, but we've got some good motivation going on in the soybeans. You're listening to the American Ag Network, and good afternoon. I'm Susan Littlefield. PJ Conrad joins us with Simple Hedge. Let's talk about what is motivating the soybeans at this point.
1: You know, I think obviously you look at it up 15 today, great day, and where markets are at and what's going on in the bigger picture fundamental standpoint of trade with China. You know, where are those discussions going to land late next week? Are we adding some, you know, war premium as things, obviously the Middle East and the energy markets and everything around it. I mean, I think you throw all that together, it's creating a nice uptick and really across everything it is right now. But anytime you get the November contract, you know, within 12, 13 cents here.
0: We'll have more with PJ in a moment. This is the American Ag Network.
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0: We continue the conversation this afternoon with PJ Conrad. He's over at Simple Hedge as we talk about next Tuesday's WASDE report.
1: It does. I wouldn't expect any surprises, honestly. The way, I guess, USDA has been operating and with where things have been to this point, I can't imagine you'll see any real change in numbers yet. I think the bigger question is next week is, you know, what happens in Iran and then also the summit and the report being more of a afterthought. The USDA does have ways to puzzle us. So we'll see what they actually come up with and how the markets react to it. I mean, ultimately, if you have a marketing plan, it's key you stick to it and remind yourself why you have it, not live yourself in a world of what ifs, so to speak.
0: And that WASDE report, as mentioned, does come out Tuesday at 11 o'clock Central Time. 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
5: Hey everyone, Subby here at Wilder RV Weather Center with a look at your SkyTrack weather forecast brought to you by Gary's Towing. If your car says no and you need a tow, give them a call at 660-885-HELP. Well, a little warmer this afternoon, it's in the low to mid 70s, but thunderstorm chances are definitely on the rise. These thunderstorms could be on the strong side, but should be out of here by 7 or 8 o'clock. A beautiful day set for your Saturday with sunshine and highs near 80 degrees.
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0: nothing but the livestock in the negative. Good afternoon. You're listening to the American Ag Network. I'm Susan Littlefield. Well, corn rallied off the lows for a solid close as the Buenos Aires Grain Exchange says corn harvest is 30% in Argentina, moving just 2 points from last week. Crop conditions improved slightly to 98.4% of the crop rated in that normal to excellent, with the exchange maintaining their production estimate at 61 million metric tons. The current USDA estimate for Argentina's production is 52 million metric tons. As beans managed to put in a green weekly candle after today's action, up 15 and three quarters, by the way, July. Soybean harvest in Argentina is running behind average pace at 34.3% complete. Now, the exchange left their production forecast unchanged at 48.6 million metric tons, and they estimate is currently at 48 million metric tons. Of course, we'll see an update coming on Tuesday for all during the WASD report. We finished the week on a positive note. Freezing temperatures likely did not cause enough widespread damage to the crop in the Western Plains, and temperatures are expected to gradually increase this week. Some weather models are forecasting a slightly better chance of rain in Kansas, Nebraska, and Oklahoma, but for many, it might be a little too late on a wheat perspective. Cattle market rejected higher prices and headed lower. Export sales of U.S. beef reported yesterday totaled just 10,000 metric tons, well below the previous four-week average. Even with low volume, they say cumulative sales are surprisingly up 1.1% over last year. Now, cash trade yesterday spiked higher, bringing the weighted average price to $257.21 and $3 better. As hogs started the trade action in the green but ended up turning lower on the midday, as export sales at 30,800 metric tons. We'll look at numbers in a moment on the American Ag Network.
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0: July corn will settle out 3 3/4 higher, 471 and a quarter. December 493 and a half, up four. July beans at 1208, and that's up 15 and 3/4. November 1189 and a half, up 16. Soybean meal, July 319.70, up 80. Oil, July 74.32, up 17. Chicago wheat has July 619, up 6 3/4. Kansas City, July 675 and 3/4, up 8 1/2. Minneapolis, July 678, up 4. June live cattle, 248.90, down 115. August, 244.10, down 180. The feeder cattle for May, 367.37, up 105. August, 364.22, down 195. May lean hogs, 90.87, down 62. June, 98.62, down 75. Class 3 milk for June, 13 cents on the negative, 17.34. July, 18.03, down 11. 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
6: Hey everyone, Subby here at Wilder RV Weather Center. Look at your SkyTrack weather forecast brought to you by Clint's Bar and Grill in Calhoun, where good food and friends meet up. Stop in for some hometown hospitality. Well, a little warmer this afternoon to the low to mid 70s, but thunderstorm chances are definitely on the rise. These thunderstorms could be on the strong side, but should be out of here by 7 or 8 o'clock. A beautiful day set for your Saturday with sunshine and highs near 80 degrees.
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Well, a little warmer this afternoon to the low to mid 70s, but thunderstorms

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2: Fox News, I'm Tom Rigotti. The U.S. and Iran exchanged fire in the Strait of Hormuz. Fox's Jennifer Griffin reports.
3: The three U.S. warships targeted by Iran Thursday faced nonstop incoming fire from Iranian drones and missiles as they traversed 500 miles through the Persian Gulf and the Strait of Hormuz.
2: President Trump says the ceasefire is still on, calling the airstrikes love taps. Virginia Supreme Court strikes down new congressional maps, dealing a blow to Democrats ahead of the midterms.
4: Ruling by the Virginia Supreme Court is a huge blow to Democrats who had hoped to redraw the maps before November's, giving them more power in the Commonwealth. Last month, you may remember, voters narrowly approved a ballot measure that would have given state lawmakers the power to redraw maps and give Democrats a 10-to-1 advantage in House districts in the Commonwealth.
2: That's Fox's Mark Meredith in Washington. 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
7: Hey everyone, Subby here at Wilder RV Weather Center. A look at your Skytrack weather forecast for West Central Missouri, brought to you by Gary's Towing. If your car says no and you need a tow, give them a call at 660-885-HELP. Well, we look to have a few showers and thunderstorms around our area for a while this evening. Then it will be clearing out and setting the stage for a beautiful day on Saturday. After a morning low near 50 degrees, we will have plenty of sunshine and highs near 80 degrees.
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8: What's going on, everyone? Some here at Wilder RV Weather Center would look at your SkyTrack weather forecast for West Central Missouri, brought to you by Ben Ware Tractor and Auto, keeping your farm and home running strong all spring long in Clinton and in Urick. Well, we look to have a few showers and thunderstorms around our area for a while this evening, then it will be clearing out and setting the stage for a beautiful day on Saturday. After a morning low near 50 degrees, we'll have plenty of sunshine and highs near 80 degrees.
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4: Fox News, I'm John Saucier. President Trump, speaking at the White House Rose Garden, said part of the reason for securing the southern border was not just to stop illegal migration, but to honor angel moms, mothers whose children were killed by illegal migrants.
5: In their honor, we've rapidly turned the worst and most dangerous border in the history of our country into the strongest border in American history. We have no people come in during the last 11 months. We have zero.
4: A family of an 18-year-old college student who was allegedly shot and killed by an undocumented migrant is calling on city and state leadership to make a change to sanctuary city policies. Chicago Democratic Alderman Raymond Lopez on Fox weighing in on the response from city leaders.
6: To know that we could have made some changes, or we can make changes so that this does not happen again, and to refuse to do that is not just heart-wrenching, it's gut-wrenching, and it really questions our moral compass when we are able to look people in the eye, issue statements of thoughts and prayers, and not do anything about it.
4: America's listening to Fox News.
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14: 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It is Friday and a great opportunity to head over and try one of their

0: area-renowned hand-breaded tenderloin sandwiches. A few thunderstorms are possible this afternoon and into the early evening. Total rainfall is not all that impressive, though, sitting at a quarter to half of an inch. We have another shot on Saturday night, but again, rainfall totals are not all that impressive. Ground moisture is terrific right now, maybe even too wet in many areas. Soil moisture at the 8-inch level is holding at 55.9% on average here in West Central Missouri. Warm and windy conditions setting up for next week, and that will definitely help dry out some fields to get some work in. A couple of ridges are set to move into the middle part of the country, and this will also help clear us up and dry us out. Our next series of systems look to come in toward the middle to the third week of the month. Have a great weekend, everyone.
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4: And welcome into AOA, Agriculture America, brought to you by Cenex. Good to have you along with us. I'm your host, Jesse Allen. Keep your operation moving. Long hours are the name of the game during planting season. Cenex Premium Diesel will help you keep your equipment in the field and on the go. Coming up on today's program, we're going to talk about the latest Ag Economy Barometer from Purdue University with Michael Langemeyer in Segment 2. After the bottom of the hour, Farm Credit Mid-America just released their 2025 Impact Report. We're going to get some young producer perspective on working with their lender as we navigate this difficult ag economy environment and much more. Callie Ross from Western Kentucky will join us for a conversation coming up later on in the show. And before we close out today, another conversation from my time on Capitol Hill at the end of April. I talked with Amy France, the chair of the National Sorghum Producers. That's coming up later on in the show. Right now, though, let's get things started and talk about the work that the SCN Coalition is doing. They've had some updates to their management guide when it comes to soybean cyst nematode and more. Joining us now, plant pathologist with the University of Nebraska, Lincoln, Dylan Mangels with us. Dylan, good to talk with you again. Thanks for joining us.
5: Thanks for having me on.
4: Well, let's just, for starters here, maybe tell us a little bit about how this management guide was developed. Before we talk about some of the updates to it, give us kind of just some background info on this management guide from the SCN Coalition.
5: Well, soybean cyst nematode is not new. It's been around. It's been a problem in the Midwest really since the 70s, 80s, but it's been a growing problem. And you know, through those 80s, 90s, we wrote some really technical management guides, and we hadn't updated in many years. So what we did this year, we got together with funding from the United Soybean Board. And what we wanted to do is just bring growers into the room. So we had a meeting. We brought a lot of growers in who experienced this firsthand. And we really said, help us build a management guide that's going to work for you. So then we took those notes and we assembled a team of nematode specialists. And we really tried to put that information in there that was actually useful. You know, there's tons of technical information that really just doesn't matter when it comes down to management. So we put the most useful information on the page and tried to make something meaningful for growers.
4: Well, thinking about the guide itself and some of the new research that has been put in there, talk about some of these updates. What are some of the things that we are continuing to learn about soybean cyst nematode and how growers can manage it in their fields?
5: Well, the last time we put out an update on a similar publication was 2011. So it's been quite a while since that time. A lot has happened. The major issue that's happened is in 2011, we had a resistance gene in a lot of the varieties that worked really well. And shortly after that, we started to see that degrade. So that resistance source is called PI88788. it just stopped working as well. And while it still has some effectiveness, it's not nearly as good

0: as it once was. We've had new resistance genes come online since then, and a lot of those have cycled through. Some have stuck and seem to be doing quite well even today. We also saw a whole generation of new chemistries come out since then, chemical products, nematicides, things of that nature. And then most recently, we've seen a whole flush of biologicals come online too. So the management realm has completely changed since the last time we got in a room and wrote sort of a management guide on one of these. So it's a lot more decisions to make now, but at least there's a lot more options to go along with that.
1: Well, what about, going along with the guide, obviously, just thinking about our management in general. And I mentioned, spring planting, we're really getting underway in many areas. This is a key time of year, of course. But what are some of those early season management tips when it comes to SCN that growers need to be thinking about right now, need to be keeping in mind as they're busy with planting season?
0: Well, it's getting a little bit late for some of these growers that are out there planting right now, maybe listening to this, but always keep on mind crop rotation. Thankfully, corn is a non-host crop, which works in a lot of the rotations here in the north central region with a lot of soybean acres too. So rotation with corn, if you've got bad nematode populations, maybe consider 2 years of corn if you have a really bad situation. After that, a rotation really doesn't tend to improve the situation. But just a single year makes a huge difference. Considering nematode protecting seed treatments, there's a lot of options out there, so talk to local advisors and see what's working. Resistance genes in the varieties themselves, I think there's two pretty good options on the market right now. We've got P88788, that's still somewhat effective. We also have the other dominant one is called Peking. It's showing up in really good varieties, and those ones are just doing excellent on nematode acres. So try planting a Peking variety if you haven't, but if you do, make sure you're rotating back and forth between Peking and the PI88788 varieties, because the nematodes will evolve to overcome anything really you put in front of it a lot. So keep rotating, keep those confused. And the last thing is just remember to test those soils. Many states have free testing programs. For example, Nebraska, the Nebraska Soybean Board funds any soybean cyst nematode testing in the state. So you can send them into the university and we'll send you right back an answer saying what sort of nematode problem you have in that field.
1: We're talking with Dylan Mangel from the University of Nebraska, plant pathologist, also part of the SCN Coalition. And I think about this as well, Dylan, and I've touched on this time and time again, but the importance for growers to stay vigilant when it comes to SCN. It's such a yield robber, and you could, I'm sure, talk about this better than I can, but a lot of times when mm-hmm. growers realize they have SCN in their field, a lot of times it ends up being too late. And so that's why you got to be scouting. You got to test your soils, as you mentioned. That vigilance is going to be so crucial as we mm-hmm. try to stay a step ahead of SCN in our fields, right?
0: Absolutely. Yeah, and thankfully testing is an easy way to tell. The big problem, though, and why testing is necessary is you really can't see that yield loss above ground. Oftentimes we'll have good looking fields. They're just losing 5% to soybean cyst nematode, and we can't see that. But it's over so many acres, it adds up to a lot of money.
1: Very true. Very true. What about, and I know you guys just had some information out about weed management and how that could help strengthen SCN control. Any thoughts you could share surrounding that for us, Dylan?
0: Yeah, I mean, driving around this spring, I see a lot of fields in Nebraska that have huge patches of henbit. There's several winter annuals that are going to host soybean cyst nematode as well. Henbit's one of those. So even if you're rotating to corn, even if you've spent part of the year with no crop in that field, nematodes can still be reproducing on several weed hosts that are out there as well. So control those weeds, control them now, but a better time would have been and control them last fall as well. So just make sure they don't have a host in that field that they can reproduce on, because they'll just keep increasing in number. And the guides give more information on that as well. So we've got a full list of weeds that host them in there.
1: Well, and thinking about the guides, I know all of that information, folks can access the management guide and a lot of other research and resources online. The SCNCoalition.com, I know that website, there is a ton of information and links and more available there, isn't there, Dylan?
0: That's right. And then we also have another shortcut through nematodeguides.com as well, if that's easier to remember.
1: All right. Well, we do appreciate the work you guys are doing.

0: with the SCN Coalition. Dylan Mangel with the University of Nebraska Lincoln. Thanks for joining us on the show. Appreciate it.
1: Absolutely. Thanks for having me.
0: 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Up next, we'll talk about the latest Ag Economy Barometer with Michael Langemeyer from Purdue University here on AOA.
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9: Information America's farmers and ranchers need. 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Now, back to Jesse Allen.
0: 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Well, let's catch up on the latest numbers regarding farmer sentiment in the Purdue University CME Group Ag Economy Barometer. Joining us now, the director of Purdue Center for Commercial Agriculture, Michael Langemeyer. Michael, welcome back to the show, sir. Great to have you with us again.
10: Good to be here.
0: Let's start with the top line numbers. Farmer sentiment declining in April. A lot of concern about availability of inputs, input costs, et cetera, et cetera. The war ongoing in the Middle East, all of those things I had to think maybe played a role here. Walk us through the top line numbers for the month of April.
10: Yeah, the Ag Economy Barometer dropped from 127 in March to 121 in April. And as you said, most of the decline is in the index of current conditions. That was down 11 points, which is a pretty large drop in that index. And I'll talk more in a little bit why that's probably the case. The index of future expectations only dropped 4. The biggest concern again this month, it's been that way for a long time, but they're getting even more worried about it, is input costs. Right.

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1: Headlines once again with more meetings taking place for the president. You're listening to AOA. I'm Susan Littlefield on the American Ag Network. President Trump spoke with the EU Commission president, noting the call was great. The two agreed that Iran can never have a nuclear weapon and discussed next steps in Iran. But President Trump issued a deadline of the 4th of July to ratify the trade agreement between the U.S. and the EU, or he will dramatically increase tariffs. The president also spoke with the Brazilian president on the topic of tariffs, saying that the talks were going very well. Brazilian industry lobbyists are pushing for Lula to request an expanded quota of U.S. imports of Brazilian beef, even though U.S. imports in the first quarter of 26 were up more than 20% from last year. The U.S. military carried out strikes in the Strait of Hormuz port city, as well as talk about an island ports yesterday, as the war seems to be escalating. Secretary of State said that $25.8 billion weapons package has been approved for Middle East nations to help offer defending against Iranian attacks. The president of Nutrien said in an investor call yesterday that he believes fertilizer prices will remain high for months, no matter how soon the war ends, further explaining that there is not expected to see a timeline as producers to come back online or how these will solve the logistic backlog. U.S. weather models have shifted slightly wetter for the Corn Belt in the 15-day outlook, shrinking planting opportunities, but not likely to make significant delays. Temperatures are steadily climbing and should be back in the 70s and 80s by next week. And finally, we know a data dump is headed our way next Tuesday. It's the May WASDE report. Preliminary estimates expect the 25-26 U.S. corn ending stocks to increase from last month, while seeing a slight decrease in both soybeans and with wheat. That's a quick look to some markets. This is the American Ag Network.
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7: 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Callie Ross is with us here on the show today. Callie, thanks so much for joining us here on AOA. Hope all is well.
8: Yes, thank you very much.
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8: 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Now we have the second generation involved. or third generation on the parish side. My

0: 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Thanks so much for joining us on the show today. I appreciate it.
1: Thank you. I appreciate it.
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0: conversation. Give us some thoughts on this. I know this has been in the news. Maybe get our listeners up to speed on what's going on with Food for Peace right now.
1: So this farm bill we're talking about would permanently place Food for Peace at USDA. And Jesse, one thing I didn't know was that's originally where it started. Food for Peace originally was at USDA. So let's get that back where it belongs, in its home place, where they understand agriculture using U.S. commodities. That's a huge opportunity for sorghum. We've been used in that Food for Peace for years, and so that's something else that's a big win, or could be a big win, for sorghum producers, getting this farm bill across the finish line and getting Food for Peace permanently at USDA.
0: And obviously the conversation just around food in general, and you know, we've talked about the Make America Healthy Again movement and things of that nature, but I always like to highlight with you just the overall benefit of sorghum as food. And I mean, you know, it's always a fun reminder, I guess, when we talk about this, because there's a lot of products that sorghum can go into, and there's a lot of benefit to sorghum as a healthy option in our diets.
1: It is, and it is something that we've seen an uptick in. So sorghum can, again, non-GMO and gluten-free, which many of us are looking for on the labels. We're seeing an uptick in that human consumption. There are studies beginning at the University of Nebraska about human health and how sorghum can affect that. We're looking at protein, fiber, antioxidants, just the plethora of health benefits. And so we're excited to see what that report shows. A fun thing to kind of tout is Jennifer Gardner, actress, uses sorghum in her products. We have a world-renowned tennis player, Djokovic, that attributes his longevity and success in tennis to consuming sorghum, and he's come on board. That's Cobb Foods. Gluten-free Cheez-Its. We're coming around, and people are seeing that they need sorghum in their diet, so we're really excited about that as well.
0: Once again, talking with Amy France, the chair of the National Sorghum Producers, during our time on Capitol Hill at the end of April. With that, we're out of time on AOA, brought to you by Cenex Premium Greases and Lubricants. Thanks, as always, for joining us here for the show. I'm Jesse Allen. Have a great rest of your day.
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7: Fox News, I'm Tom Rigotti. Russia and Ukraine agree to a short ceasefire. Fox's Jared Halpern reports.

0: 3-day ceasefire beginning May 9th and ending May 11th coincides with Victory Day, when Russia marks the defeat of Nazi Germany in World War II. In a social media post, President Trump says the ceasefire will include a suspension of all kinetic activity and a prisoner swap of 1,000 prisoners from each country.
1: Virginia's Supreme Court declares a Democrat-led redistricting effort unconstitutional. Here's Fox's Mark Meredith.
2: Less than a month ago, Virginia Democrats were celebrating as a ballot measure allowed them to redraw maps, giving them a 10-to-1 advantage in the number of House seats representing Virginia. The court's ruling means Virginia will likely keep its current map, essentially splitting up power equally.
1: The high court ruling that lawmakers violated procedure with a law that put the maps up for a public vote. 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
3: Now for a look at the latest news stories making the headlines right now on MyKDKD.com. Hello, I'm Clay Radford. Well, concerns are growing among some residents near Whiteman Air Force Base over the proximity of a group of neighboring property owners that have raised national security questions in the area surrounding the military installation. The concerns come as Congress works on a new federal budget package that includes an effort led by Mark Alford aimed at strengthening protections around the U.S. military bases, including Whiteman Air Force Base. Alford's proposal is designed to increase oversight of land ownership and activity near sensitive military sites amid growing concerns nationwide about the potential of foreign influence and security risk nearing strategic defense facilities. Whiteman Air Force Base, located near Nob Nosser, is home to the B-2 Spirit stealth bomber and plays a major role in national defense operations. Supporters of the measure say the additional protections are necessary to safeguard military operations and national security, while residents in the area continue to voice concerns and seek more information about the developments near the base. Well, the U.S. Department of Agriculture has announced new rules for stores that accept SNAP benefits aimed at increasing access to healthier food options for families using the program. Under the updated standards, SNAP retailers will now have to be required to stock at least 7 varieties of foods across 4 staple categories: protein, grains, dairy, and fruits and vegetables. USDA officials say the changes will place more emphasis on fresh and whole foods while closing loopholes that previously allowed some snack foods to count towards requirements. USDA says nearly 3,200 retailers have faced action for failing to meet current SNAP stocking standards. The new rules are scheduled to take effect in the fall of 2026, with additional guidelines expected for retailers in the coming weeks. That's the latest from Radford Media Group, connecting communities in West Central Missouri.
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5: 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Look at your SkyTrack weather forecast for West Central Missouri, brought to you by Clint Bar and Grill in downtown Calhoun, where good food and friends meet up. Stop in for some hometown hospitality. Well, we look to have a few showers and thunderstorms around our area for a while this evening, then it will be clearing out and setting the stage for a beautiful day on Saturday. After a morning low near 50 degrees, we will have plenty of sunshine and high near 80 degrees.
3: 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And my goodness, I just got back from Clint's, went over there and had lunch today. Me and Miss Brittany said, let's run over to Clint's for lunch, so we did. Calhoun, Missouri is not that far away, so we hopped on 52 and ran over to Calhoun, enjoyed a delicious meal. Talk a little bit later on in the show about what I had for lunch, but it was good, just put it that way. Delicious. But he brings you the 5 o'clock hour here on KDKD and the drive at 5. We're gearing up for the 40-minute free ride. Got a lot of songs to squeeze in today, so let's go ahead and get to it. Let's take our first commercial break, and when we come back, I'll blow the 5 o'clock work whistle and we'll get rolling with Cole Swindell and Dierks Bentley, Flatliner, kicking us off here on 95.3 in your drive at 5.
6: 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It's where stories are shared, friendships are made, and neighbors become family. 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

0: 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Good food, good folks, good times.
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1: Rodney Atkins here on The Drive at 5. We're rolling through these back-to-back tunes. We got it for you on this Friday edition. Jody Messina, Some Bridges, here on Mike 80KD.

National Weather Service in Pleasant Hill has issued a severe thunderstorm warning for Central Bates County until 6 p.m. At 5:21 p.m., a severe thunderstorm was located near Butler, moving east at 35 miles per hour. Expected hazards include 60 miles per hour wind gusts and quarter-size hail. This is a radar-indicated threat. The following impacts are expected. Hail damage to vehicles is expected. Expect wind damage to roofs, siding, and trees. Locations impacted include Butler, Passaic, and Ballard. This includes Interstate 49 between mile markers 126 and 140. For your protection, move to an interior room on the lowest floor of a building. Repeating, a severe thunderstorm warning has been issued until 6 p.m. for the following county, Bates, Missouri.

Alimony! Miranda Lambert here on the Friday edition of The Drive at 5. Glad you guys are hanging out with me here this afternoon. I know it's a little after 5 o'clock and you're probably already on your way home. And we're providing the soundtrack to your drive home. Glad you're hanging out with us. And I just want to remind you, this weekend when you're at home thinking about your mama, because Mother's Day is Sunday, don't forget. Hopefully you got her something. If you didn't, well, it's not going to be too late because I won't be able to mail them out to you. But we do have some discounts of some certificates that she might like. Yes, Mama might like some certificates to, Pinnacue Japanese Restaurant, as well as El Camino Real. We also have Furniture City, Green Street Market, Integrity Floors. 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

Josh Ward here on The Drive at 5. We're keeping it rolling through the 40-minute free ride, back-to-back tunes. I'm Clay Radford, and glad to be hanging out with you guys each and every weekday afternoon here in the 5 o'clock hour. I pick the songs that you enjoy. This one's from Casey Donahue.

National Weather Service in Pleasant Hill has issued a severe thunderstorm warning for southwestern Henry County, east central Bates County, until 6:15 p.m. At 5:45 p.m., a severe thunderstorm was located near Butler, moving east at 30 miles per hour. Expected hazards include 60 miles per hour wind gusts and quarter-size hail. This is a radar-indicated threat. The following impacts are expected. Hail damage to vehicles is expected. Expect wind damage to roofs, siding, and trees. Locations impacted include Montrose. For your protection, move to an interior room on the lowest floor of a building. Repeating, a severe thunderstorm warning has been issued until 6:15 p.m. for the following counties in Missouri, Bates and Henry.

The National Weather Service in Springfield has issued a severe thunderstorm warning for northern St. Clair County until 6:45 p.m. At 5:48 p.m., a severe thunderstorm was located near Appleton City, or 12 miles east of Butler, moving east at 40 miles per hour. Expected hazards include 60 miles per hour wind gusts and half-dollar size hail. This is a radar-indicated threat. The following impacts are expected. Hail damage to vehicles is expected. Expect wind damage to roofs, siding, and trees. Locations impacted include Truman Lake, Appleton City, Osceola, Lowry City, Johnson City, Harper, and Iconium. For your protection, move to an interior room on the lowest floor of a building. If on or near Truman Lake, get away from the water and move indoors or inside a vehicle. Remember, lightning can strike out to 15 miles from the parent thunderstorm. If you can hear thunder, you are close enough to be struck by lightning. Move to safe shelter now. Do not be caught on the water in a thunderstorm. Repeating, a severe thunderstorm warning has been issued until 6:45 p.m. for the following county, St. Clair, Missouri.

0: Easton Corbin closing out the 40-minute free ride on our Drive at 5 here today. That wraps it up for this week. Well, hold on. I got one more song. We call it the last song of the day. I'll play it after our next commercial break. And I told you earlier that I went to Clint's Bar and Grill for lunch today. Delicious. And, of course, like I say on the radio, save room for dessert. I saved room for dessert, and it was delicious as always. Oh, their cheesecake is phenomenal. 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As you're passing through, you can't miss it. Nice facility right there on the corner. Clint does an amazing job at Clint's Bar and Grill in Calhoun. When we come back, I'll tell you who it is and what it is for the last song of the day.
1: Step into a place where everybody feels like a regular. Clint's Bar and Grill on the square in Calhoun. It's more than just a meal. It's where stories are shared.

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4: Closing us out today on the Drive at 5 with the last song of the day is Miss Carrie Underwood, Mama's Song, in honor of Mother's Day coming up on Sunday. Hopefully you haven't forgotten. Be sure to give your mom a call. Tell her you're thankful for her. Here's Carrie. I'm out of here for this week on the Drive at 5. See ya. Happy Mother's Day to all the mothers out there.

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3: Fox News, I'm John Saucier. This fragile ceasefire barely holding between Iran and the United States. Secretary of State Marco Rubio telling reporters in Rome that President Trump's views on Iran have not changed.
4: The president's perspective is clear. He thinks that Iran is a threat. And it needs to be addressed.
3: U.S. forces firing on and disabling two Iranian oil tankers Friday after exchanging fire with Iranian forces in the Strait of Hormuz overnight. The United Arab Emirates, meanwhile, reported another Iranian missile and drone attack. The CEO of Airbnb, Brian Chesky, on Fox Business, talking about how many people stay at Airbnbs in the 11 cities hosting the World Cup soccer tournament this summer.
5: About 100,000 homes have been listed on Airbnb in the 16 cities where the World Cup would be hosting. And we're expecting record demand. In fact, we expect in our

0: 15-year history. This will be the number one event ever for bookings at Airbnb.
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tornado warning for northeastern Henry County, southwestern Pettis County, until 6:30 p.m. At 6:04 p.m., a severe thunderstorm was located near Calhoun, or near Clinton, moving east at 45 miles per hour. Expected hazards include 60 miles per hour wind gusts and quarter-size hail. This is a radar-indicated threat. The following impacts are expected. Hail damage to vehicles is expected. Expect wind damage to roofs, siding, and trees. Locations impacted include Clinton, Windsor, Calhoun, and Truman Lake. For your protection, move to an interior room on the lowest floor of a building. Repeating, a severe thunderstorm warning has been issued until 6:30 p.m. for the following counties in Missouri, Henry, and Pettis.

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7: Hey everyone, Subby here at Wilder RV Weather Center to look at your Skytrap weather forecast for West Central Missouri, brought to you by Gary's Towing. If your car says no and you need a tow, give them a call at 660-885-HELP. Well, we look to have a few showers and thunderstorms around our area for a while this evening. Then it will be clearing out and setting the stage for a beautiful day on Saturday. After a morning low near 50 degrees, we will have plenty of sunshine and highs near 80 degrees.
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10: 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Stay ahead of the storm, stay ahead of the forecast. 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
11: What's going on, everyone? 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Well, we look to have a few showers and thunderstorms around our area for a while this evening, then it will be clearing out and setting the stage for a beautiful day on Saturday. After a morning low near 50 degrees, we'll have plenty of sunshine and highs near 80 degrees.
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2: Fox News, I'm Tom Rigotti. The U.S. and Iran continue to exchange blows in the Persian Gulf region. Fox's Aisha Hosni's at the White House.
3: As U.S. forces disabled two more vessels for violating the U.S. blockade on Iranian ports. It's the latest attack in a tit-for-tat between the two nations.
2: While President Trump insists the ceasefire continues, a peace deal is yet to be made, and Trump says U.S. forces will do what's necessary in the conflict. A Utah judge will continue to allow cameras in the courtroom for hearings involving the accused killer of conservative activist Charlie Kirk.
4: The judge handed the defense a legal setback, ruling that cameras and microphones will continue to be allowed in the courtroom during the proceedings. Robinson is accused of fatally shooting Kirk on September 10th, 2025, and could face the death penalty if convicted.
2: That's Fox's Claudia Cowan. 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